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1: ABC News, I'm Chuck Severson. A recall of meats and other products, burritos, wraps, salads, and more announced by the Federal Ag Department because they may contain jalapeno peppers linked to a salmonella outbreak that has sickened hundreds in 27 states. The products are sold at many major grocery chains. Iran-backed Houthi rebels claiming responsibility for a deadly attack in a Saudi oil facility in a Yemeni Red Sea port, killing at least seven people. Former New Jersey Governor and Republican Chris Christie on ABC's This Week.
2: Donald Trump is about to become what he never, ever wanted to be, Jimmy Carter. He's being held hostage by Iran.
1: Moderate Democrats announcing a major ad campaign targeting Democratic socialists. Progressive Dems responding. New York Congresswoman Alexandria Ocasio-Cortez on ABC's This Week.
3: We believe in respecting the outcomes of elections and governing democratically.
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11: Partly cloudy with temperatures in the 70s to start our Monday morning. We'll remain partly cloudy as we go through the afternoon. We'll see highs topping out near 88 degrees. Clear skies throughout the evening, overnight lows in the upper 60s, then a sunshine-cloud mix on Tuesday with highs near 89 degrees. With your WECO weather, this is Amber Moore.
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1: ABC News, I'm Sherry Preston. No widespread fighting in Iran this weekend, but no breakthroughs in ceasefire talks either. ABC's Marcus Moore is at the foreign desk with the latest.
2: President Trump now sounding more open to keeping economic pressure on Iran rather than a new military offensive. Speaking to Axios, the president said Iran's economy is, quote, in very bad shape. The president also saying the U.S. and Iran are, quote, semi-negotiating. Iran's foreign minister has said while messages are being passed through intermediaries, the process should not be called negotiations. Marcus Moore, ABC News. London.
1: Iran insisting the U.S. let up on its blockade and to pay reparations for damages caused by the war. A Ukrainian drone attack on an eastern Russian city has killed a dozen people and wounded another 39. Israel has rejected the deal on disarmament in Gaza that had been announced by President Trump's Board of Peace. Israel says it will not withdraw from the territory until Hamas is genuinely disarmed. More primaries this week in Wisconsin and Minnesota. This is ABC News.
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6: Partly cloudy with temperatures in the 70s to start our Monday morning. We'll remain partly cloudy as we go through the afternoon. We'll see highs topping out near 88 degrees. Clear skies throughout the evening, overnight lows in the upper 60s. Then a sunshine cloud mix on Tuesday with highs near 89 degrees. With your WECO weather, this is Amber Moore.
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9: Partly cloudy with temperatures in the 70s to start our Monday morning. We'll remain partly cloudy as we go through the afternoon. We'll see highs topping out near 88 degrees. Clear skies throughout the evening, overnight lows in the upper 60s. Then a sunshine cloud mix on Tuesday with highs near 89 degrees. With your WECO weather, this is Amber Moore.
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0: need to get to know you, everything about you makes me want you, know what you're doing, baby, don't you,
1: Brent Eldridge from WECO at 6:43 on a Monday. It is August 10th of 2026. It is clear, otherwise quite foggy here and there, so be aware of that. Make sure that you use low beam lights, make sure that everybody can see you. If they do the same, you can see them, and everybody will be safe today. We're going to top out at about 87 or 8 today, top high 80s, and heat index values well into the 90s, so another hot day on tap for today. Pretty good chance of rain over the next few days up through Thursday. We'll check that weather once again with Amber Moore coming up at the top of the hour. Goose Lindsay has local news, and ABC has national news. Of course, the Darnell Bakery Birthday Club returns at 7:20. Some lucky birthday person today will receive a free birthday cake today from the bakery at Darnell's IGA in Wartburg. And we found another batch of tickets to Lake Winnipesaukee. They're open through Labor Day. They're on a weekend schedule now, but they've got great events. They've got the Soakie Water Park right next door. Be a great day to get down there and cool off. Maybe you go this weekend, next weekend, and enjoy over these next few weeks at Lake Winnipesaukee. We'll give you a four-pack of those valued at well over $30 a piece, making it a $120 value, and you can win those coming up on 7:40 Trivia. Oddly enough, at about 7:40 later on this morning. All right, a few things we can celebrate on this 10th day of August. For example, today is International Vlogging Day. There's so many people vlogging now. There's even folks making entire careers out of vlogging, you know, video blogging, basically, putting something out there, being an influencer on YouTube and places like that. And it's also Duran Duran Appreciation Day. Duran Duran back in my day. It's Okay to Be Lazy Day. It's S'mores Day. Shapewear Day. Spoil Your Dog Day. We do that every day. Smithsonian Day. Victory Day. And World Lion Day. I guess I got to look up shapewear. 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

0: Randall Lambert from WECO at now 6 minutes before 7 o'clock on your Monday morning, this August 10th of 2026. A mostly clear day, otherwise quite foggy here and there. It is 69 degrees. Got a complete check of that forecast at the top of the hour with Amber Moore. And Goose Lindsay has local news. ABC has national news. Darnell Bakery Birthday Club on the way at 7:20. Get your last-minute birthday requests in on the Triple C Realty and Auction Contest lines at 423-346-6300 or toll-free 1-888-882-1013. Those will be the same digits you will use to play trivia coming up on 7:40 or at 7:40. It's what we call it, 7:40 trivia. Your chance to win some Lake Winnie passes. There are to a weekend schedule now. We've managed to scrounge a few more up, so a four-pack up for grabs coming up on 7:40 trivia. But right now, he loves Mondays, loves mornings. It is the Golden Egg Newsman, Goose, Loose Lips, Lindsay.
1: Yes, I really love Monday mornings.
0: Monday mornings are the best, aren't they?
1: Yeah, they sure are.
0: You say that as you're trying to hold back a yawn.
1: And wiping the, like, dreariness.
0: Sleepies out of your eyes. All right. What's going on in local news?
1: Well, local news, if you're in the valley this morning, you're under a dense fog advisory.
0: Yeah, it's quite foggy here and there.
1: So we'll see what happens there, but it's not all the area, just parts. Let's see. Also, we got the Crossville Driver Services Center is reopening today. We're going to hear some good news about tourism in the state. We got some meetings this evening, and I guess that's about got it.
0: Okay. Well, did you have a good weekend?
1: Sure did.
0: Yeah, you were off.
1: Didn't do much of nothing.
0: No, didn't do a whole lot, but managed to zoom around the area and do a little shopping, this, that, and the other, and the next thing you know, it's Monday morning again.
1: So
0: this seems to go by in just a blink of an eye.
1: Yeah, I did not partake in the 127 this year. So,
0: well, the thing of it is, we did go out there a few times, and it just every time it was raining, and most people were closed up. It was just a very bad year as far as the rain goes. So, they've got monsoon a couple of times, and just, I don't know, maybe my heart wasn't in it as good. There didn't seem to be, wasn't that doomiflotchy that you couldn't do without.
1: You don't want to tromp through mud.
0: That's what you had to do. We tromped through some mud, too, just one of those years, and one of the vendors made a comment, said, well, what's new? It rains every year, the yard sale. So do we move it? No, because it'll rain that week probably.
1: Yeah.
0: So, well, it's over for another year, and they'll be back next year, maybe bigger and better than ever.
1: Well, they'll have this year's stuff plus next year.
0: That's right. Yeah. They haul that stuff around from state to state, year to year, and there's stuff I've seen out there for the last 7 or 8 years we've been going out there.
1: One of these years they'll sell it, though.
0: If they put that price down low where somebody could actually buy it, maybe. Some of the prices are like they're surprising.
1: That's not a yard sale. Yeah. A yard sale, you're wanting to get rid of stuff. They're wanting to make profit.
0: That's exactly right. But there are some that have their own little sales. That's the best way to go. When you drive up down 127, find somebody's own personal house where they're. Now, that's a yard sale right there. But if you see all these vendors, these nice big fancy circus tents, they're actual vendors that do that for a living. So you're not going to get that great a deal. But anyway, it is what it is. Once again, mostly clear, very foggy. Be careful. It is 69 degrees and a very good Monday morning, everybody.
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2: The Morgan County Back Tax Committee and Morgan County Budget Committees will meet this evening at 6 p.m. at Morgan County Courthouse. Those meetings will be followed at 7 p.m. by the monthly meeting of Morgan County Commission. The National Weather Service has issued a dense fog advisory for portions of the WECO listening area until 10 a.m. this morning. Visibility of 1/4 mile or less is possible. Low visibility could make driving conditions hazardous. If driving, slow down, use your headlights, and leave plenty of distance ahead of you. The Tennessee Department of Tourist Development announced Tuesday Tennessee's tourism economy has grown 40% since 2018. That's nearly double the national average of 22%, culminating in a record $32.5 billion in direct visitor spending in 2025. Tourism is a powerful economic driver across all 95 counties, generating $3.3 billion in state and local tax revenue, saving each Tennessee household an average of $1,180 each year. The Crossfield Driver Services Center, located at 136 Dooley Street, will reopen to the public today following a planned renovation. The renovated center features a redesigned lobby with modern furniture, fresh paint, updated flooring, updated technology, and a newly configured ergonomic testing area. 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
3: ABC News, I'm Sherry Preston. Firefighters across the western part of the country dealing with dozens of wildfires burning right now. Here's ABC's Sophie Flay.
4: Along the California-Nevada border, the so-called bug fire threatening homes near Reno. Across the region, extremely hot and dry conditions fueling the flames and straining firefighting resources. Officials forced to redeploy crews and shift equipment to the most dangerous areas.
3: Still waiting on a deal to reopen the Strait of Hormuz. Iran still maintaining it's not negotiating with the U.S., but is talking with Oman about allowing ships through. Israel over the weekend rejecting the deal announced by President Trump and his Board of Peace for the disarmament of Gaza. A Ukrainian drone attack inside Russia blamed for killing at least 13 people. No word on the exact target, but the area is an important oil refining hub. Jury selection begins today in the trial of a man accused of ordering the attack that killed rapper Tupac Shakur in Las Vegas 30 years ago. This is ABC News.
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6: Partly cloudy with temperatures in the 70s to start our Monday morning. We'll remain partly cloudy as we go through the afternoon. We'll see highs topping out near 88 degrees. Clear skies throughout the evening. Overnight lows in the upper 60s. Then a sunshine cloud mix on Tuesday with highs near 89 degrees. With your WECO weather, this is Amber Moore.
12: Thank you, Amber. 7:08 on this Monday, August 10th, 2026. Mostly clear, otherwise quite foggy here and there. 69 degrees. And a very good Monday. This is Brad Bird. Darnell Bakery Birthday Club on the way in minutes. Your chance to score some late winning passes on 7:42.

0: Darius Rucker, Got Nothing, 101.3 WECO. 18 minutes now after 7 o'clock on this Monday morning. It is August 10th of 2026. It's a mostly clear day, going to be a hot, sunny day today, going to top out in the upper 80s. Heat index values well into the 90s, as you factor in the humidity, because we've had some rain over the weekend and on again, off again type showers. So it makes it feel a little bit warmer than it actually is on the thermometer. But we'll get through it. We've been there, done that. We'll keep getting through it. Hey, your chance to win some Lake Winnie passes. They've got a weekend schedule now all the way through the month of August. They're open Saturday and Sunday every week, and you can go to the main theme park, unlimited rides. You can even go to the Soaky Water Park and cool off and just go back and forth between the parks. It's no big deal. And I was just looking up those ticket prices. It's $36.99 each. That's what it costs to get in at Lake Winnie. So if you multiply that, Goose, $36.99 times four, how much money you got?
1: $147.96.
0: Man, how did you come up with that so fast?
1: I just hope I'm right.
0: You've got a system there. So you have a photogenic mind. You can see it, I guess. Maybe you got a Texas Instrument calculator built into your brain. Something like that. But, man, that's a heck of a value. $147 worth of tickets. And all you have to do to win that is correctly. Answer a multiple choice trivia question. I mean, we don't want to just answer it and say, I don't know, just see.
1: And it really ain't hard, especially if you know it.
0: Yeah, exactly right. So be a great time, even if school started back. We know your kids, maybe they're still mad at you for not taking them anywhere. You can make it up to them by taking them to Lake Winnie.
1: Yeah, I guarantee you it'll be around 90 this weekend, so have a good time. I
0: guarantee it. So they're open this Saturday and Sunday. In fact, all the way through the month of August, these tickets are good for any weekend that you plan to go. Well, not the whole weekend. You get to go one day and pick the day you want to go, Saturday or Sunday, and check them out at lakewinnie.com. All right, I guess we're right on time. We might as well just jump on into birthdays.
1: Let's get her done.
0: Let's do it.
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0: You are exactly correct. And on our local list for this 10th day of August, we have a total of 15 names. So let's jump on in. Johnny Pemberton, he would be Jamie's dad, Lansing, Tennessee, of the, postal work fame. Let's see, Maggie Brown of Deer Lodge at number 2, Tanya Justice of Wartburg at number 3, Justin Tompkins of Deer Lodge at number 4, Lacey Griffith of Lansing at number 5, Angel Mitchell, Wartburg at number 6, Amber Hill, Huntsville, number 7, Heather Jones of Sunbright, number 8, James Gibson of Wartburg at number 9, DJ Currier of Oakdale at number 10, Ken Myers of Oneida at number 11. His son, Melvin Myers, also of Oneida at number 12. Brooklyn Frills, 8 today, from Sunbright at number 13. Lou Ann Nichols of Wartburg at number 14. And Violet Moon Hill, Oakdale, is 4 today at number 15. Those are the 15 names on our local list. If you'd like to add to that list, give us a call right now on the Triple C Realty and Auction birthday lines at 423-346-6300 or toll-free 1-888-882-1013. One of these lucky folks will receive a free birthday cake today from the bakery at Darnell's IGA in Wartburg. All right, Goose, are you ready for some ganders or losers?
1: I hope so. Last week was a struggle at times.
0: I'm going to help you with these and help you get some of these correct. I think you'll recognize them anyway. The first person, I do not. He's very young. His name is Jeremy Maguire, not to be confused with Jerry Maguire, the movie.
1: I wonder if they had a son later on in that.
0: Probably. I would say there's some connection there. But Jeremy Maguire is a child actor. He played in Modern Family. He's a young boy, 15 today. You would recognize his face if you Googled Jeremy Maguire. Kylie Jenner is 29 today.
1: Is that like, I know she's one of the Jenner girls, but...
0: Yeah, from the Kardashian fame and all that stuff. Kylie Jenner would be Caitlyn Jenner's daughter. So Kylie has two moms now. Is that right?
1: One dad and no dad. I don't know what
0: a dad called from the past and a current mom, in addition to a regular mom. 29 today for Kylie Jenner. Let's see here. I'm trying to just live edit these. June Shannon is 47.
1: Well, she got to be one Wartburg Shannon.
0: Why, yeah, most likely. might be related, but do you remember the TV personality known as Honey Boo Boo?
1: Yeah.
0: She'd be the mama. It's okay. All her fault.
1: So.
0: June Shannon, no longer a kid, a full-grown woman.
3: I'm not a kid. I'm a man.
0: Look how much money she made on Honey Boo Boo.
1: I'd say quite a bit.
0: No doubt. All right, this next person we'll have to play our sound effect for. Angie Harmon is 54 today.
1: Oh, that's the bump bump.
0: You are exactly correct. Law and Order.
1: Law and Order, yeah.
0: And she starred in Law and Order, Rizzoli and Isles. You would recognize Angie Harmon if you Googled her. 54 today.
1: I was thinking CSI. Like, no, it ain't CSI.
0: Yeah. All right, moving on up. Antonio Banderas is 66 today.
1: Oh, he's a like a movie actor. Zorro, yeah. I believe. He was Zorro.
0: Yeah, yep. He played the Mask of Zorro. He played Desperado back in the day. Antonio Banderas. Latin actor, I mean. 66 today. Rosanna Arquette is 67.
1: That's an actress.
0: Well, she was in Pulp Fiction with John Travolta. She was in Desperately Seeking Susan. She is one of the Arquette siblings. David Arquette was a famous actor as well. I think they got another. There's like three or four of those Arquettes. 67 today for Rosanna Arquette. One of them was in one of those mystery series where she could read minds in a way.
1: Mm.
0: It wasn't The Mentalist. It was something like that. I can't think of the name of it right now. But that's not her. Seemed like she was in something. Oh, she was in The Whole Nine Yards as well. The Big Blue, Pulp Fiction, as I mentioned. Just a very recognizable face if you Google Rosanna
1: Arquette. Big Blue, she was like Kentucky.
0: Yeah, exactly. And finally getting senior honors at the tender age of 79 is one Ian Anderson.
1: I'm drawing a blank.
0: Do you remember, it's a rock group. I always thought it was a guy by the name of Jethro Tull.
1: He's in Jethro Tull.
0: He's in Jethro Tull. He is a flautist. That's what it says.
1: A what?
0: Flautist. He plays a flute, but you don't call him a flutist. F-L-A-U-T-I-S-T. Isn't that pronounced? Flautist.
1: So,
0: famous flautist.
1: That's a rock and roll flutist.
0: Yep, rock and roll flutist from Jethro Tull back in the day. And there's a stage photo of him where the lights are shining on him, and they're bright red and purple and green and all that. Well, that's how he got to be. So if you let me play my flute, a flute is not really a rock instrument, but if you can manage it for us to get some stage lights and make them nice and red, we'll let you join the band.
1: Yeah, because they were going to be just white, and they said, we got to have some different
0: colors.
1: No,
0: it's too bright. I mean, we can't even see the crowd. We can't see the first row.
1: And he said, green's okay, but he said, well, here, I'll get you some purple and red.
0: Well, we'll take care of it.
1: Yeah.
0: It's purple and red blend there. Even got some blue in it, too, for blue blood, you know. Ian Scott Flautist. He is a British musician, by the way, and that's why, you know, they got the Blue Bloods going on. You know why?
1: Why?
0: Because that's the way it was in Ian Anderson's day, and dadgummit, he didn't complain about it. He liked it. He loved it. All right, time to repeat the local names. A last chance to call one in. Here we go. Johnny Pemberton at number 1, Maggie Brown number 2, Tanya Justice 3, Justin Tompkins 4, Lacey Griffith 5, Angel Mitchell 6, Amber Hill 7, Heather Jones 8, James Gibson 9, DJ Courier 10, Ken Myers at number 11, Melvin Myers 12, Brooklyn Friels 13, Luann Nichols 14, Violet Moon Hill at number 15. All right, there goes the bingo cage. Here comes the drum roll. Let's find out who wins our DWBC.
1: Number 9.
0: Number 9 would be James Gibson of Wartburg. Getting up in a big round of applause. He's of coaching fame, isn't he? I think he still might be doing some college coaching or something like that.
1: I don't know where he's at now.
0: Yeah, he's done some color commentating. He's been coached this, that, and the other. So congratulations there, James. You've won a birthday cake. Come on up and get your certificate, and then on down to Darnell's to get your free birthday cake. They do allow you 30 days to do so. I always hesitate to say that because,
1: it's like petting a cat backwards. Well, I'll tell you right now, if you're coaching football, the closer you get to game time, you will not have time to eat a cake because you'll be breaking down film.
0: Yeah.
1: And your cake will go stale if you wait. So get it now so you can eat it.
0: Well, you are hoping a few of your opponents might be cupcakes, too.
1: Yeah, yeah. That's
0: I mean,
1: they
0: probably let you get cupcakes in exchange for a cake if you want to do that.
1: Yeah, he said, give me 10 cupcakes and 5 for the postseason.
0: There you go. Perfect. You'd like that to go? Sure. And if today is your birthday and for whatever reason it didn't make the list, We reserve this specifically for you.
4: Happy birthday!
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0: classic Martina McBride, wrapping up a back-to-back three-pack from 101.3 WECO. It is 7:35 now, 25 in front of 8 o'clock, and we're just minutes ahead of giving you a chance to win a four-pack of passes to Lake Winnipesaukee. We're rounding out our season. They've got 4 or 3 weeks left. Well, this is the 10th, so they all the rest of this month, Goose. So how many weekends is that? Like 3 weekends?
1: We've got 3 weekends, I believe.
0: Let's be this weekend, next, and the week after that. So they'll be open for full rides, and the water park open as well throughout the month of August. They go to a sort of a weekend schedule occasionally here in the fall, but these tickets are good for the regular season. So they wrap up the regular season here in a few weeks, and it's a great place. You can ride unlimited rides. You can even go to the Soakie Water Park. Going to be another scorcher of a day today, but you obviously can't go today. You can go over the weekend, any weekend you choose, any day you choose of the weekend coming up the rest of this month. You can win those just by simply correctly answering multiple choice trivia question, and we'll do that next.
2: 3, 2, 1.
3: It's time for Tidbits. You never know what you're going to get.
0: All right, Goose, you got a couple of choices here. By the way, we need to mention this a moment ago. Ben Jones passed away. Cooter Davenport from the Dukes passed away by a massive heart attack. He was 84, had not been in any bad health or anything like that. His wife reported that he was getting ready to watch a baseball game on TV and had a massive heart attack and died right there in the living room.
1: Yeah, he was one you just liked.
0: Oh, just good old boy.
1: Yeah.
0: I mean, he was definitely the epitome when they sang the song, just a good old boy.
1: We're
0: talking about the Dukes, but McCooter, he was definitely a good old boy.
1: He could have been adopted by him.
0: Why, yeah. He'd fix your truck, get your new water pump on it, you know, wipe his hands with that grease rag. Say, come back and see us now, yeah?
1: Yeah, he could make anything run.
0: Yeah, no doubt.
1: I mean, they could even jump it in a lake. And tow it out, and he'd have it run by the end of the episode.
0: Them Duke boys kept him in business.
1: He did. Yeah, heck of a body man.
0: We hope he was. So. Somebody needed to be, because it's like you watch the next episode in that car they bent the whole front end up on. It was perfectly fine.
1: I know.
0: It was amazing. It really was. They should have made a show about that.
1: Poor Roscoe. I mean, that ain't counting Roscoe's car. I mean, how did he fix it?
0: All right, you got a couple of choices here on Tidbits. Deciphering the response, you know, when somebody says, well, yeah, I'll do this, this is what they really mean. Or actual lies on resumes.
1: Let's go with the resume.
0: Yeah, we always like the resumes. I'll give you one of the others. For example, somebody says, you know what? We'll try to come. If that word tries in there, they're not coming.
1: They're probably not going to be there.
0: Do not put them down on the list if they say, we'll try. All right, this was from Forbes.com. Came up with employers have caught people in lies at job interviews. It's just unreal what some of these people would try to get away with. For example, applicant once included a job experience that was actually his dad's resume. And you could tell the kid was in his early 30s. His dad had done a lot of things. And there's no way you could stuff all that in. I mean, if he would just trimmed it back, because they had the same exact name. So when they went to verify it, sure enough, but then they looked at the birth date and realized, well, this guy was born here in 1990. That guy was born in 1970. What's going on?
1: Yeah, it's hard to believe that he was a World War II submarine pilot.
0: Exactly.
1: Captain.
0: One applicant claimed to be the assistant to the prime minister of a foreign country that does not have a prime minister. They have a president.
1: Well...
0: If you're going to make up a lie, you know, make it a good
1: one. At least be right, factual.
0: Here's another person that claimed to have been a high school basketball free throw champion. He admitted it was a lie in the interview. The interviewers were like, this is a great, I played ball. And so where did you play? And they started talking, and within just a minute or two realized this guy is total. He said, you didn't actually do that, did you? Dadgummit, you had to be a basketball player, didn't you?
1: So... He should have been the TD champion.
0: Exactly. One applicant claimed to be an Olympic gold medalist, but when he said, hey, I'll tell you what, on your next interview, bring that gold medal in. I'd like to take a look at it.
1: I pawned it.
0: I needed the money. One applicant, kind of like the first one we talked about, claimed to have had 25 years experience. He was only 32.
1: Well, he started young.
0: This applicant applied twice for the same position and provided different work history on each one.
1: Each one.
0: Well, you gotta adjust it to match the position,
1: yeah.
0: You know. And finally, Applicant claimed to have been a construction supervisor. The interviewer learned the bulk of his experience was in the completion of a doghouse. Well, I was the supervisor. I built it. I mean, it was a complete project. Soup to nuts.
1: Hey, Fido likes it.
0: I mean, you know, Bowser got his name right on the front of there. He loves it. So. He wants more of it. Tidbits, never know what you're going to get. Your choice, your chance to win Lake Winnie passes, and there's just a few of them left. You can win those on Trivia next.
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8: Partly cloudy with temperatures in the 70s to start our Monday morning. We'll remain partly cloudy as we go through the afternoon. We'll see highs topping out near 88 degrees. Clear skies throughout the evening, overnight lows in the upper 60s. Then a sunshine cloud mix on Tuesday with highs near 89 degrees. With your WECO weather, this is Amber Moore.
0: Thank you, Amber. Mostly clear, otherwise quite foggy here and there, and 69 degrees. And right here, right now, is one of your final chances to get in on the winning of Lake Winnipesaukee passes. They're open weekends throughout the month of August. You can even get admission to the Soaky Water Park right next door. These are unlimited ride tickets. They're valued at over $36, making it about a $150 value nearly. And you can win those by simply correctly answering a multiple choice trivia question right now on the Triple C Realty and Auction contest lines at 423-346-6300 or toll free 1-888-882-1013. All right, we talked about this a moment ago. You know, I just didn't really think about this. Cooter from the Dukes of Hazzard passed away, and you know, I'd never really heard his name much until we talked about it a moment ago. So what was Cooter's last name? We talked about it just a few minutes ago. It was either A. Davenport, B. Hargraves, or C. Coltrane. Cooter Davenport, Cooter Hargraves, or Cooter Coltrane. What was his last name? If you know the answer, call now and win Lake Winnie passes.
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0: If I'm not mistaken, that is his 20th consecutive number one hit. He's had 21. He's another one since then. That's a record 21 consecutive number ones. That's why Luke Combs sells out stadium shows. That's Sleepless in a Hotel Room from 101.3 WECO. We're playing trivia, giving you chances to win Lake Winnie passes all week this week. It's our final batch, and you can win those. They're valued at nearly $150 because it gets you unlimited rides and even admission to the Soakie Water Park right next door. They are open throughout the rest of this month on weekend schedule, Saturdays and Sundays. All right, our question was, unfortunately, Cooter from the Dukes of Hazzard, otherwise known as Ben Jones, passed away this past weekend. And we talked about his last name. I'd never really thought about it. I guess I knew it when I heard it. But what was his last name on the show? It was either A, Cooter Davenport, B, Cooter Hargraves, or C, Cooter Coltrane. Let's go to the phone lines. Good morning, WECO. Who's this?
1: Jackie Norris.
0: Jackie Norris, where are you calling from today?
1: Jamestown.
0: All right, Jackie called from Jamestown. Was it Davenport, Hargraves, or Coltrane?
1: Davenport.
0: You are exactly right, Jackie. You say that with such confidence.
1: I watched a lot of their shows.
0: Yeah, me too. Well, Jackie Norris, the Dinger, if you'd be a huge round of applause, you are correct. You just won some Lake Winnie passes. How does that sound?
1: Awesome.
0: All right, brother. Tell us what radio station has awarded you some Lake Winnie Pasoka passes.
1: WECO.
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0: Late, great Mindy McCready had a series of hits there. That was her biggest hit, number one. In fact, went double platinum back in 1996, and unfortunately she passed away from suicide in 2013, leaving two young boys behind. So it's just a sad story, but what a great singer she was, and we still hear those songs. They still sound current. It is 7 away from 8 o'clock. It is a Monday. It is August 10th of 2026. It is mostly clear, otherwise foggy, so that's kind of hard to say, Goose. It's clear, yet foggy.
1: Well, if you're not in fog, it's clear.
0: Yeah. So. And as our friend Ron says all the time, it's sunny above the clouds.
1: It is.
0: It's sunny above the fog. Going to be another scorcher of a day today, though. 88 degrees, the expected high, with heat index values well into the 90s. But a nice looking day. No rain, really. No real rain chance today.
1: I know. Today's
0: best day of all. Bit,
1: yeah.
0: Best day to get out and do some work. All right. What's going on in local news?
1: Well, local news, we're going to hear about the fog because there is a fog advisory for portions of the area. We're going to hear about a whole lot of meetings going on at the courthouse this evening. We're going to hear about some travel numbers or tourist numbers here in Tennessee. We're going to hear about a travel center in Crossville being reopened.
0: So really? How about
1: there,
0: that?
1: Might even be something else in there, but I can't remember.
0: By the way, the what's that? The Q stop there.
1: QT.
0: QT. It's open. Quick Trip. So, yep. Went in there last week. It's really nice. It's just like any one that you see if you're traveling in Georgia. In fact, most of the people working in there, they tell me, are from Georgia.
1: So,
0: I said, I've seen a few of these. I stop at these in Georgia. Well, pretty much everybody here, they're all training us. They're all from Georgia.
1: So,
0: okay, very good. So check it out. If you
1: so get trained and get out of here.
0: Yeah, no doubt. All right. I want to say congratulations again to Jackie Norris. He called up from Jamestown and wins a 4-pack of passes to Lake Winnie. We'll have more chances to win those all week this week here on the Early Bird Morning Show. But right now, Goose, I do have did you know?
1: Okay.
0: A study finds that people who read books for at least 30 minutes a day live on average about 2 years longer.
1: Wow.
0: Well, how about that? This is very interesting. On the opposite side of that, those people who read text messages for 30 minutes a day while driving live to be about 10 years less.
1: Less, yeah.
0: On average. Another major study found that there is no benefit, apparently, to organic food.
1: What?
0: Unless you're selling it, you make a bunch of money.
1: Yeah, you
0: that
1: make
0: stuff's
1: more than
0: expensive.
1: Unless you save on the pesticides.
0: Yeah. Another study says taking a vigorous walk gives older people brains a good workout, boosts their memory, and even sharpens their judgment.
1: Huh.
0: Until they find their car keys, and then, of course, they go back to driving.
1: Yeah.
0: That's why. And finally, astronomers say that our galaxy, the Milky Way, is a wimp, weighing far less than other sized galaxies.
1: Oh, well, it ain't size of a dog. It's the size of the fight in the dog.
0: That's right. The fierceness of the bark, or the bite, I should say. Well, us Americans, we're doing our part, because on average, we weigh a lot more than any other country. So take that!
1: Yeah, come
0: Japan,
1: on,
0: Japan, China, everybody else, Russia. We're carrying our weight, doing our part. Anyway, now, you know.
2: I wish every day could be this easy.
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3: The Morgan County Back Tax Committee and Morgan County Budget Committees will meet this evening at 6 p.m. at Morgan County Courthouse. Those meetings will be followed at 7 p.m. by the monthly meeting of Morgan County Commission. The National Weather Service has issued a dense fog advisory for portions of the WECO listening area until 10 a.m. this morning. Visibility of 1/4 mile or less is possible. Low visibility could make driving conditions hazardous. If driving, slow down, use your headlights, and leave plenty of distance ahead of you. The Tennessee Department of Tourist Development announced Tuesday Tennessee's tourism economy has grown 40% since 2018. That's nearly double the national average of 22%, culminating in a record $32.5 billion in direct visitor spending in 2025. Tourism is a powerful economic driver across all 95 counties, generating $3.3 billion in state and local tax revenue, saving each Tennessee household an average of $1,180 each year. The Crossfield Driver Services Center, located at 136 Dooley Street, will reopen to the public today following a planned renovation. The renovated center features a redesigned lobby with modern furniture, fresh paint, updated flooring, updated technology, and a newly configured ergonomic testing area. 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
4: ABC News, I'm Sherry Preston. Despite promises last week from the Trump administration that a deal to reopen the Strait of Hormuz was right around the corner, still no agreement this morning.
5: The Strait of Hormuz remains a key flashpoint. Former Secretary of Defense Mark Esper calling Iran's criteria for reopening the strait.
6: While that agreement sits on a precipice, they've put forward demands of the United States, which frankly are ridiculous. And should be rejected out of hand.
5: Iranian officials say they're close to a deal with Oman that would secure temporary navigation through part of the strait, but any broader agreement is contingent on the U.S. Marcus Moore, ABC News, London.
4: Ukrainian drones hitting a city in Russia overnight. At least 13 people killed, including a child. Dozens of wildfires growing across parts of western U.S. And 20,000 people have been forced to evacuate in western Canada. Jury selection begins today in the trial of the man facing murder charges for allegedly ordering the attack that killed rapper Tupac Shakur in Las Vegas some 30 years ago. This is ABC News.
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13: Partly cloudy with temperatures in the 70s to start our Monday morning. We'll remain partly cloudy as we go through the afternoon. We'll see highs topping out near 88 degrees. Clear skies throughout the evening, overnight lows in the upper 60s, then a sunshine-cloud mix on Tuesday with highs near 89 degrees. With your WECO weather, this is Amber Moore.
14: Thank you, Amber. 808 on this Monday morning, August 10th of 2026. It is a mostly sunny day, still some fog lingering here and there, so be careful. We're right at 70 degrees. And a very good Monday. This is Brad Bird. We'll check sports at around 8:20. In fact, the NASCAR race recap. Ty Gibbs getting it done at Iowa. Luke Bryan kicks off.

not to be confused with a Peter Paul guitar. They're saying beat up old guitar. And it's, even if it breaks your heart. Eli Young Band, WVCO. It's funny how you misinterpret words sometimes. We'll check the Monday morning race recap next on the Motor Racing Network. Blake Shelton in the meantime, WVCO.

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2: A field of dreams comes true for Ty Gibbs in Iowa. I'm Tim Cavalfemo. 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
2: Ty Gibbs outlasted Christopher Bell and the rest of the field Sunday afternoon to win the Iowa Corin 350 at Iowa Speedway. It was Gibbs' second win of 2026, and the win moves him into second place in the point standings. The race was highly entertaining and featured seven caution flags along with an average speed of 103 miles an hour. With Gibbs the winner in Iowa, Christopher Bell recorded another second place finish this year. Ryan Blaney was third, with Josh Berry and Denny Hamlin the top five. Other notables include Joey Logano, who was 14th, Chase Elliott 15th, Brad Keselowski came home 27th, Kyle Larson 33rd, and Tyler Reddick finished last after crashing out early in the race in 36th. As mentioned, Ty Gibbs moves up to second in points behind leader Denny Hamlin. Ryan Blaney holds down third, with Tyler Reddick and Chase Briscoe the top five in the standings, with now three races to go before the start of the chase. Speaking of the upcoming schedule, the next race for the Cup Series is a date in the capital city of Virginia at the Action Track, Richmond Raceway. The Cookout 400 begins Saturday evening, live exclusively on the Motor Racing Network. And with this week's Monday Morning Race Recap on the Motor Racing Network, I'm Tim Cavalfemo.
5: The Tomb of the Unknown Soldier at Arlington National Cemetery honors unidentified American service members and symbolizes the sacrifices of all soldiers who died in war. The first unknown soldier was a World War I service member who was interred in 1921. Subsequently, unknown service members from World War II, the Korean War, and the Vietnam War have also been interred. The Tomb of the Unknown Soldier is guarded 24 hours a day by elite soldiers from the 3rd U.S. Infantry and is open daily 8 till 6. Visitors can watch ceremonies, lay flowers, or join walking tours related to the tomb and nearby grave sites. 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

101.3 WECO, 24 minutes after 8 o'clock. A ditty on the way in a couple of minutes. Your forecast coming up as well. One of many big number ones for Morgan Wallen in the meantime.

0: Morgan Wallen from WECO at 28 minutes after 8 o'clock on this Monday morning. It is August 10th of 2026. It is mostly sunny, kind of a hazy type sunshiny sky going on. Maybe some fog still lingering here and there. We had a fog advisory this morning that may be lifted now. We're right at 71 degrees and doesn't look all that foggy around the square here right now, Goose.
1: No, it was more down in the valley this morning.
0: So. Yeah, and it was thick in the valley. Heading down Montgomery Road, you can normally see the kind of fog laying between the hills. Well, the fog was so thick you couldn't see the hills. So. Put it that way. So it was a very foggy morning. Hopefully everybody got to their destinations safely and soundly today. And I guess today, is it a full day of school, full week of school for Morgan County?
1: I believe it is. Yeah. So I can't think why they'd be out this early.
0: Right back in the full swing of things. All right, so over the weekend, of course, the Cornfield County 350 ran yesterday at Iowa Speedway. It was actually the Iowa Corn 350, but we like to call it the Cornfield County 350. We relate to that better.
1: We jinxed Big Mary into winning.
0: We did, didn't we?
1: Because he picked 54, mm-hmm. and the number to call is BR54.
0: Oh, that's true.
1: He didn't have a 9.
0: Throw a 9 in there.
1: You know, but.
0: Well, Chase Elliott ran pretty good for a while yesterday. Even Bubba ran well for a while, led some laps. But it was Ty Gibbs getting it done over his teammate, Christopher Bell, 7th, 2nd place. Still has not parked it in victory lane, but he's well in the chase. There are 3 races left to go until the chase.
1: Yeah, if he gets to the final 4 races or whatever and finishes 2nd every time, I like his chances.
0: Yeah, he's not going to do bad. I mean, if he finishes 2nd all the way to the last race and then wins

0: points ever accrued on Bix Picks.
1: Well, you've had a bad day yesterday if you're going to try to break the record.
0: That's exactly.
1: You can't have a top six and expect to, you know.
0: Right. I finished sixth. I thought, well, that's good. I got a good finish. And then I look at everybody else's finish. Vic Meyer got first. Dustin got second. You got fifth. So I was last again, even though I got sixth. So we all picked the Joe Gibbs Toyotas. I picked Chase Briscoe. You picked Denny Hamlin. And Dustin picked Christopher Bell. Of course, Vic Meyer picks the 54. He wins the race. Has won Ty Gibbs. Give Ty Gibbs credit. I mean, I know he's kind of born with a silver spoon in his mouth. He's a little feller and all that stuff, but he's a dadgum good race car driver.
1: In fact, he's second in the points now.
0: Yeah, he is. He's moved in behind his teammate, Denny Hamlin. So how about that? So, yeah, he's a great racer. He really is. And he won at Bristol. That's not an easy place. And most drivers say, well, I was not an easy place to win a race. So, and he's up there on the road courses most of the time, competitive. So, credit where credit's due. I mean, yeah, you can have all the, you know, the tools and parts and pieces all in place for you, but you've got to still get out there and go fast and do it well.
1: Yeah, not hit nobody.
0: Exactly. Not run over your pit crew and stuff like that. like somebody you know is.
1: Like Bubba,
0: exactly.
1: It happens.
0: Exactly right. All right, so we'll continue to cover NASCAR. Of course, Richmond Raceway, the site of both the NASCAR Craftsman Truck Series and the NASCAR Cup Series in action this weekend. They will be under the lights at Bristol both nights. So they're both night races, 7 p.m. on Friday night and 6 p.m. on Saturday night for the NASCAR Racing Series in Richmond.
1: Yeah, and be kind of hot to have them during the day in the south right now. Yeah, so.
0: Absolutely. Going to be another scorcher of a week. But we've got that forecast coming up here in a couple of minutes. But right now, Goose, I do have a ditty for you.
1: Okay.
0: Wrap up this segment. An elderly lady in the church, Miss Mary Margaret, of all people, ended up in the confession booth with the priest. Forgive me, Father, for I have sinned. And of course, he's almost flabbergasted. Mary Margaret, is that you? Yes. So, to what sin do you confess? Adultery? He says, oh, my word, Mary Margaret, not again. You know, you confessed 30 years ago. She said, oh, no, it's the same one. I just like talking about it.
1: So, can't let it go.
0: Oh, those were the good old days. Well, give Margaret credit where credit's due. I mean, she had some fun.
1: It was memorable.
0: Apparently so. Your forecast is next.
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1: Partly cloudy with temperatures in the 70s to start our Monday morning. We'll remain partly cloudy as we go through the afternoon. We'll see highs topping out near 88 degrees. Clear skies throughout the evening. Overnight lows in the upper 60s. Then a sunshine cloud mix on Tuesday with highs near 89 degrees. With your WECO weather, this is Amber Moore.
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0: Luke Combs, Beautiful Crazy, from 101.3 WECO at 19 in front of 9 o'clock on a Monday. It's a sunny, warm Monday already. We're out at 74 degrees. Going to top out well into the 80s today with heat index values making it feel more like into the 90s. So another hot day, but albeit no rain in the forecast really for today. So enjoy this day if you can, especially in the early hours. All right, going to check today, this August 10th in history. It was on this day in 1846 the Smithsonian Institution was chartered by the U.S. Congress after $500,000 was given for such a purpose by scientist James Smithson. That's why it's called the Smithsonian. 1981, the head of John Walsh's son Adam was found in Hollywood, Florida. This event would later prompt the U.S. Congress to pass the Missing Children's Act, giving the Federal Bureau of Investigation greater authority to track the disappearance of children. It also made Walsh a national spokesman against crime and eventually led to the establishment of America's Most Wanted. 1999, a 32-year-old Egyptian man, pronounced dead after drowning, regained consciousness after spending 3 hours in a morgue refrigerator. How about that? 2008, American swimmer Michael Phelps won the first of a record 8 gold medals at the Beijing Olympics by smashing his own world record in the 400-meter individual medley. In 2014, fossils of a new species of giant penguin were found on Seymour Island in Antarctica. The penguins lived about 40 million years ago and likely weighed about 250 pounds. Man, a 250-pound penguin, imagine that. 2017, a 100-year-old fruitcake by Huntley and Palmer's was deemed almost edible after being discovered in a hut used by Captain Scott's expedition in Antarctica. And it's basically frozen for all these years. 2019, financier Jeffrey Epstein was found dead of an apparent suicide in his jail cell in New York while awaiting trial for sex trafficking charges. So on this day in 2021, amid rumors COVID-19 vaccines could turn people into zombies, I Am Legend screenwriter Akivia Goldsman tweeted, "It's a movie. I made all that up. It's not real." And finally, on this day in history, exactly 4 years ago today, on August 10th of 2022, thousands of cans of tasty Bud Light lost their lives during a tragic accident in Louisville, Kentucky. Local media reported a semi full of Bud Light had crashed, sending the cases and Bud Light cans pouring from the truck. The townsfolk were just there within minutes, lopping it all up. And that is today, August 10th in history.
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0: Lee Bryce from WECO at now 6 minutes before 9 o'clock on your Monday morning, this August 10th. Going to kick off a 20 plus minute long music sweep next with Jelly Roll. 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

0: Big hit in 2002, that is the late, great Joe Diffie, John Deere Green, from 101.3 WECO. It wraps up a 20-plus minute long music sweep, but don't worry, still some great music on the way. Got Tim McGraw coming up, Blake Shelton also lined up here in just a couple of minutes. A mostly sunny day, a little hazy type sunshine going on for us right now, and we're currently at 74 degrees. Going to top out in the upper 80s today with heat index values, making it feel more like into the 90s, because we are still about 90-plus percent humidity right now, so just another hot and humid day on tap for today. All right, well, you need to get out and play Powerball because it's almost at $1 billion. $905 million now is what the jackpot is up to. There were several $1 million winners from multiple states in the last drawing on Saturday. There was even a $2 million winner from the state of Texas. So Powerball draws out tonight, $905 million with a cash value at $391.9. And again, those winners, Arizona, Florida, Michigan, and New York, producing $1 million winners. Mega Millions, it doesn't seem like all that much now because it's only $80 million. By comparison, it's not much, but my goodness, $80 million with a cash value at $34.4. I mean, you know, you pay your mortgage off with that at least. And a lot more. So Powerball draws out tonight, Mega Millions tomorrow night. Get out there and play on, America, because if you don't play, you know, you absolutely can't win.
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0: Japan gives us access to our phones, bank accounts, more. How predictable is your chosen PIN number? 3.4 million data points from several data breaches were analyzed. Over a quarter of all PINs are the same. People use like 1234, 0000, 47s, 2000. Those are all the most common ones, even 6666 and 3333 and 4444. The least common PINs found in the analysis were 8557, 8438, 9539. I don't know how they come up with this data, but obviously every single digit, if you notice here, is all different. Use any repeat of any digit, they seem to be less secure. So if you've got a four-digit PIN and it's easy for you to remember, then it's probably easy for everybody else to remember too. So be careful with your four-digit PIN. It could get you in trouble or get somebody to steal your identity for sure.
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8: Partly cloudy with temperatures in the 70s to start our Monday morning. We'll remain partly cloudy as we go through the afternoon. We'll see highs topping out near 88 degrees. Clear skies throughout the evening, overnight lows in the upper 60s, then a sunshine-cloud mix on Tuesday with highs near 89 degrees. With your WECO weather, this is Amber Moore.
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0: Jenny Chesney's Till It's Gone, 101.3 WECO, at now 19 before 9 o'clock, and we're just about 10 minutes ahead of checking today in country music news. All right, well, have you ever wondered about the longest hair in history? Well, there's a woman from India that has set a new Guinness World Record for the longest hair on a living female. It measures 8 feet and 10 inches. Renu Dural has not cut her hair since 2015. That's 11 years. The longest recorded hair ever belonged to a woman from China at 18 feet, 5.54 inches in 2004. So my question is, how often do they wash it? How do they wash it? And then when they've got it washed, how in the world do they get it dry? Probably takes days. Wacky but true.
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0: That is Todd Myers, Ends of the Earth. 101.3 WECO at 8 minutes now before 10 o'clock and just ahead of a 20-plus minute long music sweep. And we'll kick it off next with Ella Langley's latest. But first, checking today, this August 10th in country music news. Well, Luke Bryan was forced to schedule August 7th and 8th shows in Pacific Northwest due to a wildfires out there that caused a lot of smoke that aggravated his asthma. After struggling through a show in Bend, Oregon, he had to reschedule several shows. The Seattle and Spokane shows have been rescheduled to October. Well, Luke Combs, Ella Langley, and Red Clay Strays are among those songs on the Madden 27 soundtrack. It's about to be released this coming Thursday, August 13th. It contains 80 songs from across all styles of music, so country is a part of it. How about that? Luke Combs, Ella Langley, and Red Clay Strays, featured on Madden 27. Well, Brooks & Dunn return to the Grand Ole Opry on August 12th, this Thursday. This will mark their first performance on the Opry in 8 years, the last among November 13th of 2018, when they were still a group then. They broke up in an interim, but now are back together. And Miranda Lambert has offered another preview of her Crisco album with Sunset Marquee. The song was inspired by Los Angeles Hotel of the same name that has become a haven for musicians, actors, and other artists. The Sunset Marquee. That sounds pretty cool. Well, Brett Young is marking his 10th anniversary of his self-titled debut album with a deluxe version called Brett Young Platinum Edition. The 12-track album has been expanded to 21 with 3 new songs and 6 acoustic tracks. The project includes his hits Sleep Without You, In Case You Didn't Know, and Mercy. And finally, Randy Travis has offered another preview of his album of previously unreleased songs from their vault. The track is called I Don't Care and follows Fish On, which was released in July. No word on the title or release date of the new full project. And that is today, August 10th, in country music news.
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1: And that is going to wrap it up for an early bird morning show for this August 10th of 2026. It has turned out to be a pretty nice sunny day. Currently, standing right at 77 degrees already. Going to top out at about 87 with heat index values well into the 90s today. But the humidity is coming down just a bit. We're right around 90% right now. All right, as we always do, we say congratulations to a couple of folks before we step out of here today. First of all, on the birthday club today, we had a total of 15 names. And I'll be danged if I haven't forgot the number he drew. Let me see. Well, the names include Johnny Pemberton, Maggie Brown, Tanya Justice, Justin Tompkins, Lacey Griffith, Angel Mitchell, Amber Hill, Heather Jones, James Gibson, DJ Courier, Ken Myers, Melvin Myers, Brooklyn Friels, Luann Nichols, and Violet Moonhill, all with birthdays today. And it was actually James Gibson, number 9. I do remember that now, won the birthday cake, so congratulations to James. You've won a birthday cake. Swing by the radio station, pick up a certificate, and then on down to Darnell's to get your free birthday cake. They do allow you 30 days to do so. I also want to say congratulations to Jackie Norris of Deer Lodge. He called up from Jamestown today and correctly answers our trivia question and wins a four-pack of passes to Lake Winnipesaukee. They're open throughout the end of August. They'll have a fall schedule announced later, but they will wrap it up for the regular season coming up at the end of August. But they're open Saturday and Sunday all the way through August, and you can go for free. We discovered those tickets are valued well over $140. So another four-pack of those to give away tomorrow morning on 740 Trivia and the rest of the week, for that matter, here on the Early Bird Morning Show. Goose steps in and hosts Trade Time next at 10:30. Have yourselves a great Monday, y'all. Thanks again. See ya.
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0: told me. Just give us a call back on those Triple C Realty and Auction phone lines, 423-346-6300, or toll free, 888-882-1013. We'll try it again. Good morning. You're on Trade Time.
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0: All right. 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
1: Thank you, sir.
0: So, 423-577-5440. 423-577-5440. 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You're on Trade Time.
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0: All right, thank you. 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Let's get right back to the Triple C Realty and Auction phone lines. Good morning, you're on Trade Time.
3: Yeah, good morning to you, sir. Did you have a good weekend?
0: Hey, I did. How about you?
3: I sure did, and sure hope you have a real nice day over there, and I appreciate your radio station and your program there. These are aluminum wheels, and they have the center caps with them. I've got 4 6-lug wheels that come off a 2004 GMC Canyon. I've got 5 5-lug wheels that fits a full-size Chevrolet pickup truck. Then I have 3 steel wheels. These are slotted steel that come off a Ford truck. These are 5-lug 16-inch wheels. Then I've got the 3-foot, the 4-foot, and the 8-foot LED lights. The heavy-duty ladder rack, the 7 pieces of the horse-drawn farm equipment, 1 3-wheel walker, and 4 of the aluminum walking canes that are adjustable for different heights. I do live in the Clinton area, and my phone number is 865-406-5684, and thank you very much.
0: Hey, thank you for calling.
3: Bye-bye.
0: Bye-bye. So that was 865-406-5684, 865-406-5684. Let's get back to the Triple C Realty and Auction phone lines. Good morning, you're on Trade Time.
1: Hey, that half-acre land I got for sale up there in Scott County, and it's got a new septic tank on it, it's got a well on it, it's got city water on it, it's got natural gas, and it's got electricity on it.
0: All right, hey.
1: Numbers. Oh. All right, you got the phone number, though.
0: Yeah, I got it. I'll give it back out.
1: All right, thank you.
0: Okay, bye-bye. Again, that number was 423-577-5440. 423-577-5440. And that's got the Triple C Realty and Auction phone lines back open, 423-346-6300, or toll-free, 888-882-1013. And speaking of Triple C Realty and Auction, they're, along with the Cumberland County Sheriff's Department, is holding an online gun and knife auction through Tuesday, tomorrow at 6 p.m. Central Time. Got dozens of firearms, including revolvers, pistols, shotguns, and rifles. 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

0: So we have several. 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
0: And Goose Lindsay back with more Trade Time, and we're heading right to the Triple C Realty and Auction phone lines. 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
0: Hey, thank you. 423-223-7722 is that number. 423-223-7722. 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And if Andrew Knight's listening right now, can't see my picture on there. I'm sure there's a lot of angry folks can't see my pretty face. And then you can also fax 423-346-7686. But, of course, we love it when we go to the Triple C Realty and Auction phone lines. Good morning, you're on Trade Time.
11: Well, good morning, you're on Swanee Street. How are you doing, Goosey boy?
0: Well, I'm good. I bet it's good and starting to get warm down there.
11: Well, the sun's coming up over the mountain, and I'm happy as Lord to listen and see you on the TV.
0: All right.
11: On the radio.
0: All right. I appreciate it.
11: Oh, yes, sir. Yes, sir. All the old-timers. And who's that there in the office with you?
0: Well, let's see. Andrew's here today, and Brad's here, and Amber's in the office, and Ed's here, and Justin's here, and I think they like
11: Justin
0: the air.
11: Bottom. Yeah,
0: yeah.
11: I know,
0: yeah, we got the old air conditioner turned on, so I'm not sure if anybody's going to try to leave.
11: Well, just wait till it gets 89 degrees today.
0: I know
11: it. Yes, sir. Hey, okay, Goose. Let me zip my lip and get some items on.
0: All right.
11: Need some watermelon, of course. But I've got a lawnmower for parts. It's a 2003 MTD yard machine. I need some parts for it if anybody's got one. I'll sell the whole thing for just part of a price. I don't need it. And then I've got some 19.2 batteries and a brand new battery charger. Both the batteries are brand new, never been used. Best reasonable offer. Some camping equipment. Camping equipment. People could call, but you can't find them with a search warrant.
0: That's right.
11: Oh, Lord. Let's see. I've got some binoculars and I've got some... I'm looking for a coil for an old Sears rotator tiller. It's old model. It might be good for yard decoration. If anybody's interested, that'd be fine. And let's see, I've got some hubcaps, 14-inch Chevrolet hubcaps, brand new, some chrome mirrors and some headlights and window regulators and stuff like that. And let's see, off the top of my head, oh, I've got a free storm door. I heard all them free items on the program, and boy, I'll add one more to it.
0: people can rake it up today.
11: Yeah, it's a free white storm door. It's got the windows that roll, slide up and down, and it's free to anybody that needs it. And I guess that'll be all, and... Star proud and honored to be here on Swanee Street today. And school's back in station. Let's take care of the school kids.
0: That's right, Ron. Well, hey, we appreciate it.
11: I do. You too, Goose. And, oh, well, anyway, I'll say that when I see you.
0: All right. We'll talk to you later.
11: 865-603-7480. And Brad, we're thinking about each one of you. And Andrew. Thank you so much for watching the Duke Goose.
0: Okay, appreciate it.
11: Bye-bye.
0: Bye-bye. So 865-603-7480. 865-603-7480. Live from Swanee Street down in Harriman. I always like saying Swanee. I don't know why. Just a fun word to say. Let's get back to the Triple C Realty and Auction phone lines. Good morning. You're on Trade Time.
12: Hey, Goose. 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
8: Good morning, this is Rick out here in Fairfield Glade. How are you today, my dad?
7: Hey, I'm good. How's it going out your way?
8: Yeah, sunny. I don't see any clouds out, so maybe we'll get lucky today.
7: All right.
8: Hey, Goose, today I still have a men's and women's bike. 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One of them, the men's bike, has disc brakes all the way in the front and the back. The women's bike, I believe it has it in the front. We want $75 each for these bikes. Also have a Toshiba 32-inch TV. It's a flat screen for $25. Does come with a remote. Works great. Nothing wrong with it. Also, a utility dolly for moving trailers. Instead of trying to pick up a tongue, you can just put the ball on there and move the trailer around wherever you want to move it. Also, I'm looking for a 6x10 or a 6x12 utility trailer. It has to be in good shape, because I'm going to be using it to go places with it. Wiring, tires, the whole shot, the wood, the frame. If anybody has anything like that, they can call me at 931-335-2397. And I can't send pictures of this stuff. Goose, you have a great day, my friend. Thank you.
7: Hey, you do the same. Thanks. So 931-335-2397. 931-335-2397. 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
7: 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Next Friday, we're going to kick off the season with Rockwood and Oneida here on WECO. 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
16: 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I'm still looking for a mowing deck for a zero-turn cracking lawnmower, 42-inch cut. Anybody's got one out there, no mower's bad, got a good deck on, I'll buy the whole mower, just get the deck. So I'm going to quit right there. No, I got a starter to fit a 360 long tractor. It's a 77, 76 model, something like that. If anybody's interested in anything or got anything, give me a call at 865-382-7794. Man, I appreciate y'all out there.
7: Hey, we appreciate you. Thanks. So that was 865-382-7794. 865-382-7794. Again, just a couple things to remind you of. We got high school football August 21st. Rockwood and Oneida kicks off the season. Then the Tennessee Vols will open the season 2 weeks later. Well, 15 days later, September 5th, taking on Furman. Of course, we'll have all the action here on WECO, and that looks like all the time we have for trade time for today. We'll talk at you again tomorrow.
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13: We'll remain partly cloudy as we go through the afternoon. We'll see highs topping out near 88 degrees. Clear skies throughout the evening, overnight lows in the upper 60s, then a sunshine cloud mix on Tuesday with highs near 89 degrees. With your WECO weather, this is Amber Moore.
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2: 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Big South Fork National River and Recreation Area invites craft vendors, artisans, and food vendors to take part in the Haunting in the Hills Storytelling Festival on Saturday, September 19th. The annual signature event celebrates the tradition, stories, music, arts, crafts, and food on the Cumberland Plateau. Vendors interested in participating must complete the vendor application process and pay a $25 fee. Space is limited, and the park encourages early applications. Call 423-569-9778 for more information. In NASCAR action Sunday, Ty Gibbs finished first and teammate Christopher Bell was second at the Corn Country 350. This weekend, NASCAR heads to Richmond and you can hear all the action on 101.3 FM WECO. 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
3: ABC News, I'm Sherry Preston. At least 20 people are dead, we now know, and more are trapped below buildings after a power surge of magnitude 7.4. Many people believe trapped. President Trump says the U.S. is, quote, semi-negotiating with Iran right now amid reports from Iranian state media that no formal negotiations are underway. Over the weekend, Iran made new demands to reopen the strait, including with withdrawal of all U.S. troops in the region and the approval to charge a fee to travel through it. Mick Mulroy is a former Defense Department official in the Middle East.
4: It's not even close to something that would be in the U.S. interest. And it's also important to point out, nor the world's interest, because they're talking about a 7% fee, at least that's what's being reported, on every ship that goes through the strait.
3: The recall of jalapeno peppers linked to a salmonella outbreak is widening now. Prepackaged burritos, salads, and salsas are included. This is ABC News.
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12: Will remain partly cloudy as we go through the afternoon. We'll see highs topping out near 88 degrees. Clear skies throughout the evening. Overnight lows in the upper 60s. Then a sunshine cloud mix on Tuesday with highs near 89 degrees. With your WECO weather, this is Amber Moore.
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2: 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I'm Kyle Rickey. 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
6: What's up? 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
2: It took over 100 starts for Ty Gibbs to claim his first NASCAR Cup Series win, which came this past spring in Bristol. Just 14 races later, Gibbs was back in victory lane after winning yesterday's Iowa Corn 350 at the Iowa Speedway.
9: Yeah, it's great. You know, we really appreciate everybody. Series 6 and colors look great today, and just keep working.
2: Gibbs held off his Joe Gibbs Racing teammate Christopher Bell by just 0.2 seconds at the finish. The runner-up makes the 7th second-place finish of the season for Bell, tying Harry Gant's 1981 record for most second-place finishes without a win. For more, see MRN.com. I'm Kyle Rickey. 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
13: Will remain partly cloudy as we go through the afternoon. We'll see highs topping out near 88 degrees. Clear skies throughout the evening. Overnight lows in the upper 60s. Then a sunshine cloud mix on Tuesday with highs near 89 degrees. With your WECO weather, this is Amber Moore.
14: Sunshine, blue skies in the summer.
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the coast, remember five for beach, you and me. That sunset, cliffs by the sea, and the night rolled in. 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
8: We'll remain partly cloudy as we go through the afternoon. We'll see highs topping out near 88 degrees. Clear skies throughout the evening, overnight lows in the upper 60s. Then a sunshine cloud mix on Tuesday with highs near 89 degrees. With your WECO weather, this is Amber Moore.

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2: The DAV, Disabled American Veterans, of Oliver Springs will host a breakfast the last Saturday of each month at 530 Kingston Street in Oliver Springs. 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
7: Will remain partly cloudy as we go through the afternoon. We'll see highs topping out near 88 degrees. Clear skies throughout the evening. Overnight lows in the upper 60s. Then a sunshine cloud mix on Tuesday with highs near 89 degrees. With your WECO weather, this is Amber Moore.

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1: ABC News, I'm Michelle Franzen. Following a contentious confirmation hearing and a narrow vote over the weekend, Todd Blanche has taken the oath as permanent attorney general.
2: Blanche was sworn in by Emil Bove, judge on the powerful Third Circuit Court of Appeals, who just 2 years ago served as Blanche's co-counsel defending Donald Trump across three criminal cases. Blanche and Bove both took top jobs in the Justice Department after Trump won re-election. Blanche now has the role of the country's top law enforcement officer after being narrowly confirmed in a 50-49 vote Saturday morning. Peter Harlambus, ABC News.
1: Talks between the U.S. and Iran remain stalled over the Strait of Hormuz. Iran is demanding the U.S. lift the naval blockade on the waterway and pay war reparations. President Trump now says Iran should repay for decades of terrorist-related deaths across the Middle East. At least 71 people have died following the massive earthquake in western Colombia. Rescue operations underway in the city of Cali, where 20 buildings have collapsed. This is ABC News.
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1: When I was growing up, August was the month when we started getting our minds wrapped around the idea of having to go back to school in September. 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
6: We'll remain partly cloudy as we go through the afternoon. We'll see highs topping out near 88 degrees. Clear skies throughout the evening, overnight lows in the upper 60s. Then a sunshine cloud mix on Tuesday with highs near 89 degrees. With your WECO Weather, this is Amber Moore.
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3: The Tennessee Department of Tourist Development announced Tennessee's tourism economy has grown 40% since 2018. That's nearly double the national average of 22%, culminating in a record $32.5 billion in direct visitor spending in 2025. Tourism is a powerful economic driver across all 95 counties, generating $3.3 billion in state and local tax revenue, saving each Tennessee household an average of $1,180 each year. The Morgan County Back Tax Committee and Morgan County Budget Committees will meet this evening at 6 p.m. at Morgan County Courthouse. Those meetings will be followed at 7 p.m. by the monthly meeting of Morgan County Commission. The Crossfield Driver Services Center, located at 136 Dooley Street, will reopen to the public Monday following a planned renovation. The renovated center features a redesigned lobby with modern furniture, fresh paint, updated flooring, updated technology, and a newly configured ergonomic testing area. The Crossfield Driver Services Center will be open Monday through Friday, 8:30 a.m. till 5 p.m. In NASCAR action Sunday, Ty Gibbs finished first and teammate Christopher Bell was second at the Corn Country 350. This weekend, NASCAR heads to Richmond and you can hear all the action on 101.3 FM WECO. For WECO News, this is Goose Lindsay.
4: ABC News, I'm Michelle Franzen. At the White House, President Trump signing an executive order recommending childhood vaccine schedules for measles, mumps, and rubella, or MMR, be split into three separate shots. President Trump, all EO, also recommends child immunization protection for 11 diseases. That's a decrease from 18 diseases recommended by the CDC in 2024.
5: Vaccinations for hepatitis B, COVID-19, and influenza, among others, are no longer recommended for all children. In addition, this executive order directs the Attorney General to advance legal challenges against states that violate children's rights to religious or medical vaccination exemptions.
4: The move is expected to garner backlash from top medical health groups. In Western Colombia, at least 111 people are dead following a major earthquake. Officials say the death toll will likely rise due to collapsed buildings in the Choco region. And on Wall Street, stocks are down this hour. This is ABC News.
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13: We'll remain partly cloudy as we go through the afternoon. We'll see highs topping out near 88 degrees. Clear skies throughout the evening. Overnight lows in the upper 60s. Then a sunshine-cloud mix on Tuesday with highs near 89 degrees. With your WECO weather, this is Amber Moore.
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2: 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The first unknown soldier was a World War I service member who was interred in 1921. 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The Tomb of the Unknown Soldier is guarded 24 hours a day by elite soldiers from the 3rd U.S. Infantry and is open daily 8 till 6. Visitors can watch ceremonies, lay flowers, or join walking tours related to the tomb and nearby grave sites. 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
5: Clear skies throughout the evening, overnight lows in the upper 60s, then a sunshine-cloud mix on Tuesday with highs near 89 degrees. With your WECO Weather, this is Amber Moore.

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1: Gibbs nets win number two in Iowa. I'm Kyle Rickey. That story next on NASCAR Hot Pass.
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5: What's up? 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
1: It took over 100 starts for Ty Gibbs to claim his first NASCAR Cup Series win, which came this past spring in Bristol. Just 14 races later, Gibbs was back in victory lane after winning yesterday's Iowa Corn 350 at the Iowa Speedway.
8: Yeah, it's great. You know, we really appreciate everybody. Series 6 and colors look great today, and just keep working.
1: Gibbs held off his Joe Gibbs Racing teammate Christopher Bell by just 0.2 seconds at the finish. The runner-up makes the 7th second-place finish of the season for Bell, tying Harry Gant's 1981 record for most second-place finishes without a win. For more, see MRN.com. I'm Kyle Rickey. 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
3: The Tennessee Department of Tourist Development announced Tennessee's tourism economy has grown 40% since 2018. That's nearly double the national average of 22%, culminating in a record $32.5 billion in direct visitor spending in 2025. Tourism is a powerful economic driver across all 95 counties, generating $3.3 billion in state and local tax revenue, saving each Tennessee household an average of $1,180 each year. The Morgan County Back Tax Committee and Morgan County Budget Committees will meet this evening at 6 p.m. at Morgan County Courthouse. Those meetings will be followed at 7 p.m. by the monthly meeting of Morgan County Commission. The Crossville Driver Services Center, located at 136 Dooley Street, will reopen to the public Monday following a planned renovation. The renovated center features a redesigned lobby with modern furniture, fresh paint, updated flooring, updated technology, and a newly configured ergonomic testing area. The Crossville Driver Services Center will be open Monday through Friday, 8:30 a.m. till 5 p.m. In NASCAR action Sunday, Ty Gibbs finished first and teammate Christopher Bell was second at the Corn Country 350. This weekend, NASCAR heads to Richmond and you can hear all the action on 101.3 FM WECO. 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
4: ABC News, I'm Michelle Franzen. President Trump signing an executive order recommending childhood vaccine schedules for the measles, mumps, and rubella be split into three separate shots. The president expressing claims, he says, over autism concerns. ABC News medical contributor Dr. Darian Sutton says leading medical groups are pushing back on the risks.
5: The American Academy of Pediatrics has stated that giving routine vaccinations simultaneously is safe and effective, and the adverse events as well as the negative side effects essentially from these vaccinations is comparable to giving them separately. So that inherently helps you to understand that giving a vaccination separately does not provide additional benefit to a patient, does not provide additional safety to a patient.
4: Hostilities between the U.S. and Iran intensifying over the Strait of Hormuz. Iran calling on the U.S. to pay reparations. Now the president says Iran should pay. In Western Colombia, at least 111 people are dead following today's powerful earthquake. This is ABC News.
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6: Clear skies throughout the evening, overnight lows in the upper 60s, then a sunshine cloud mix on Tuesday with highs near 89 degrees. With your WECO weather, this is Amber Moore.

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10: Clear skies throughout the evening, overnight lows in the upper 60s, then a sunshine-cloud mix on Tuesday with highs near 89 degrees. With your WECO Weather, this is Amber Moore.
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1: ABC News, I'm Michelle Franzen. President Trump signing an executive order recommending childhood vaccine schedules for the measles, mumps, and rubella be split into three separate shots. The president expressing claims, he says, over autism concerns. ABC News medical contributor Dr. Darian Sutton says leading medical groups are pushing back on the risks.
2: The American Academy of Pediatrics has stated that giving routine vaccinations simultaneously is safe and effective, and the adverse events as well as the negative side effects essentially from these vaccinations is comparable to giving them separately. So that inherently helps you to understand that giving a vaccination separately does not provide additional benefit to a patient, does not provide additional safety to a patient.
1: Hostilities between the U.S. and Iran intensifying over the Strait of Hormuz. Iran calling on the U.S. to pay reparations. Now the president says Iran should pay. In Western Colombia, at least 111 people are dead following today's powerful earthquake. This is ABC News.
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11: Clear skies throughout the evening, overnight lows in the upper 60s, then a sunshine cloud mix on Tuesday with highs near 89 degrees. With your WECO weather, this is Amber Moore.
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10: Clear skies throughout the evening, overnight lows in the upper 60s, then a sunshine cloud mix on Tuesday with highs near 89 degrees. With your WECO Weather, this is Amber Moore.

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1: Welcome to the show. Doug Rice along with Alexis Erickson and Brad Gilley. Coming up, we will study the rise and fall. The rise of Joey Logano in the points. And the fall of Tyler Reddick. What does all this have to do with the chase, which looms in the very near future? And, of course, Ty Gibbs ties up another win in Iowa. So that's some of the sneak peek of this edition of Fast Talk. Ty Gibbs scored his second career win and his second win of the 2026 campaign in Iowa. Let's hear how it sounded.
4: Does Christopher Bell have enough to get around Ty Gibbs, or does Gibbs get win two of 2026?
5: Ty Gibbs looks to the outside of the lap car. Brad Keselowski works up next to the safer barrier. Christopher Bell is still there. It's Ty Gibbs with the lead in turn four.
6: Gibbs gets right beside Brad Keselowski. He's going to have Christopher Bell pinned behind him. Checkered flag is in the air, and Ty Gibbs wins the Iowa Corn 350 powered by ethanol at Iowa Speedway.
1: Alex Hayden with the call there for the Motor Racing Network as Ty Gibbs held off his Joe Gibbs teammate. There's a lot of Gibbs in the mix here, and Christopher Bell once again has to settle for second. Let's hear from Ty in Victory Lane.
7: Yeah, it was awesome. You know, it's so awesome, obviously, listening to Tony, listening to him spot for Kyle my whole life. So it's cool to have him win and be here with me. So it's a great day.
1: And that may be the longest audio cut that exists, Ty Gibbs. He's very truncated when it comes to victory celebrations. But Alexis, he is now firmly, not just second win of the season, second place in points. And we have to start giving Ty Gibbs serious championship consideration, I believe.
8: I think so. I mean, I don't know how you couldn't. You look at that team, you look at that organization, obviously a Toyota driver, Toyota having a fantastic season. You look at that team and you see where they've come from. And I mean, not in just the year 2026, but, you know, the few years before that. And we always wondered, where was Ty? Where's Ty Gibbs? Where is he going to get his first win? When is he going to break out? When is he going to have the consistency that he needs to have to be a potential championship contender? We are seeing that now. It is happening right in front of our eyes. 2026, I believe, is the first season where he's had a really consistent performance. He's been, you know, able to put that team in good positions. He's more mature. He's doing things better in the race car. He's acting better in the race car. And because of that, we are now seeing him second in points with two wins on the season, you know, right behind his teammate Denny Hamlin, second in points and a potential championship contender. Absolutely.
1: Brad, the Ty Gibbs team was fast, but they were also cerebral. They figured out the plan to put them on the track in the proper position to secure this, it felt like.
9: Yeah, he led one time, and it was the last 40 laps of the race, and that's what they needed to do, so they did a great job. Look, Ty Gibbs has scored more stage points than anyone this year. He's tied for the most stage wins this year. Yesterday alone, after starting sixth, he finished fourth and fourth in stage one and two and ended up driving into victory lane. This team has, in a lot of ways, quietly been outperforming the rest of the field, and in some ways as well, not quietly, but very loudly showing up week in and week out. It's impressive what they've been able to do, and I agree with Alexis and you. We can call him a legitimate title contender. He leapfrogged over Ryan Blaney and took over second in the Cup Series standings. That's very impressive from this still very young team.
1: A little bit later on in the show, we're going to break down two teams that are headed in the right direction. I talked about that in the tease, Tyler Reddick and Joey Logano. But Brad, right now I'm looking at the overall dominance of Joe Gibbs Racing. You take four of the top 16 teams in the sport, and they come out of the same shop.
9: Yeah, they do. Yesterday, all four Joe Gibbs Toyotas finished in the top six. The other two cars came out of the Team Penske garage with Ryan Blaney and Josh Berry finishing third and fourth, respectively. But and here's the other incredible thing. A couple of those Joe Gibbs cars were running a different brake package that they were experimenting with because they can. Denny Hamlin, for example, he's already clinched a spot and is pretty close to actually clinching the regular season championship, even though we technically don't have a regular season championship anymore. He came from the back and finished fifth. And Chase Briscoe also had similar brake issues, although they showed up later in the race, and he finished sixth. That's how good they are. They literally had one arm tied behind their back, and they outperformed most of the field.
8: It was crazy to me to see Denny Hamlin's post-race interview, because you could tell, I mean, on his face, just in that interview, how much he had to work for that fifth place finish. But that's what that team does. They're able to capitalize even on days when it looks like, you know, the deck is stacked against them and they're not going to be able to have the performance that they're used to having. They still can overcome and come back and get a top five. And that's what's going to make that team so difficult to beat when it comes chase time, in my opinion.
1: Brad mentioned the regular season championship, even though it's just resetting to get to the chase right now. Four teams have already clinched spots in that, taking away a little bit of the drama. Denny Hamlin, Ty Gibbs, Ryan Blaney, and Tyler Reddick are all mathematically locked into the chase. No matter what happens over these next three races, these four teams will all go chasing. Brad, did we learn anything from Iowa, or is this just another stepping stone toward the end of the regular season?
9: I think it's another stepping stone. I don't know that I would look at it and say we learned much other than say, you know, Denny Hamlin and his team and Chase Briscoe, as well as Riley Herbst trying out a different brake package that they found out doesn't work. Luckily it wasn't too bad of a hit for them, but now they know that. But realistically, Iowa Speedway, I know we talk about three consecutive short tracks after this. We have Richmond this weekend and then New Hampshire Motor Speedway, but even people will tell you, I think Todd Gordon said it best, Iowa Speedway is the shortest intermediate track that we have. So it might not necessarily even play into what we see over the next couple of weeks, although a lot of those players are probably going to be strong this weekend as well. I think it was just another stop. I think it was a pretty cool stop as well with a nice sellout crowd.
1: And of course, we've much ballyhooed the fact that it will be repaved before next year's July 4th running at Iowa, which will actually be on July 4th. Alexis, there's so much discussion about running on the nation's birthday. Is that a big impactful thing, or is it just another day on the calendar?
8: You know, I think to be able to have the July 4th date as a racetrack, you're able to kind of have that theme to promote. We saw it a little bit with Texas Motor Speedway when they were on Cinco de Mayo weekend, and they had that to kind of play off of. And I think that's something that any track that gets the opportunity to have something on the calendar that coincides with their race, I think is a positive thing. And I also think you're in America's heartland. Why not have a July 4th race there? I think it fits perfectly.
1: I don't know that there's that much import tied to having a race on the 4th.
8: Yeah.
1: Just to be honest, Iowa already sells out. They're not going to put any more people into there. I'm sure they will do a great celebration. I just don't know if it's that impactful where we race on July 4th, Brad, as long as we're having a race that weekend and people can go celebrate.
9: Well, here's what I like about it. All right, you know, NASCAR has tried to use July 4th weekend for Chicago Street or Chicagoland Speedway. Chicago is one of the top three largest cities in our country. There's a lot going on 4th of July weekend in one of those large cities. Why would you say, oh, this is where I'm going to go to a NASCAR race? People have, which has been great. This is where I think Iowa and July 4th weekend works out well. If you're in the state of Iowa, man, this is going to be the happening July 4th weekend. And to your point, they already sell out, but gosh, you've got a great opportunity just to make this literally Iowa's celebration of the 251st birthday of our country.
1: All right, so July 4th indeed next year will be in Newton, Iowa. Look forward to that and see how their new pavement reacts and what kind of race we get out of that. We're already talking a year ahead of time. I love that. Yeah. By the way, let's give you our Toyota performance report for today. A good day for Toyota in Iowa. Ty Gibbs wins in the Sirius XM Toyota. Christopher Bell once again second. Denny Hamlin fifth. Chase Briscoe, sixth. Bubba Wallace, 12th. Without a speeding penalty, that probably is a lot better, Alexis.
8: Yeah, he was kicking himself for that one.
1: Yeah, I mean, you're leading, and you get a speeding penalty coming on the pit road, and he was. And
8: you could tell he knew it, too.
1: Oh, he knew it.
8: Yeah.
1: And he doesn't have a lot of points to give away. John Hunter Nemechek, 19th, 21st. Riley Herbst, Eric Jones, 35th. And poor Tyler Reddick, sucked up in a crash very, very early on. Finishes 36. That is our Toyota performance report. We'll be back and take a deep dive on points after this.
10: How does Chase Briscoe win? With the hands of his pit crew changing four tires in under 9 seconds. The voice of his spotter carving a path through the pack. His race engineer, systems engineer, all working tirelessly to shave off a tenth of a second. With his team at Toyota, his crew chief, his fans, his family. 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
1: Feels like for decades we have looked at Hendrick Motorsports and people have called them the evil empire from Star Wars that wanted to take over the entire universe, or they're the New York Yankees of NASCAR. Alexis, this year, it may be a singular event, the New York Yankees of NASCAR are Joe Gibbs Racing. I'm looking at the point standings now with three races to go. This is 23 of 26 in the regular season. The top two spots, Joe Gibbs, Denny Hamlin, Ty Gibbs. Number four, Tyler Reddick. Number five, Chase Briscoe. You have to get to number seven before you get to the first Hendrick Motorsports car. Has Joe Gibbs leapfrogged everyone into the number one spot now as far as an organization is concerned?
8: I don't know how you could look at it any other way, to be quite honest with you. And I think the reason why is because of the manufacturer that they have in their corner as Toyota. We know that Toyota, through Joe Gibbs Racing and through 2311, with all of the wins that Tyler Reddick amassed at the beginning of the year, they have been leaps and bounds above everybody else this season. And so they have something. They have figured something out. Not sure exactly what that is, but Toyota has been the best best performing manufacturer. And because of that, I think that's why you're seeing Joe Gibbs Racing, you know, with so much success this season. And I think just the Chevys and the Fords are, they're just a tick, they're a tick underneath, and it's hard to catch up.
1: Brad, here we are, 23 of 26 races in the regular season, and Spire Motorsports has as many wins as Hendrick Motorsports. That would have been a very long odds bet at the start of the season, I think.
9: Yes, it would have. And by the way, if you're going to call Joe Gibbs Racing now the New York Yankees of NASCAR, can we call Hendrick the Dallas Cowboys of NASCAR? Because as a Cowboys fan, you know, a lot of championships, but a lot of frustration right now. And I feel like that's what Hendrick is a lot of frustration. I mean, look, for Kyle Larson, the hits just keep on coming, and a lot of these aren't even his fault. And, you know, for Alex Bowman, how many times has he been the innocent bystander of a big wreck happening? William Byron, where were they yesterday? He had an average finish of 1.5 at Iowa Speedway coming in and finishes at the back of the top 10. And Chase Elliott, his pit crew, made a very rare mistake. They're actually the fastest pit crew this year. But that's sort of what yesterday was. And yesterday kind of sums up where a lot of Hendrick is this year. Frustration.
1: Chase Elliott is the top-ranking Hendrick driver. He is currently in 7th. Then you go down to Kyle Larson in 10th. And William Byron is 11th. And Alex Bowman, of course, missed races, and he's not in contention at all. Alexis Erickson, I ask you this. Right now, with 3 races to go in the regular season, do you feel like there's a legitimate championship contender coming out of Hendrick Motorsports?
8: I do not. You
1: answered that like you were on the witness stand.
8: I do not. Well, at least I did not plead the 5th. So, you know, look, I have not seen enough. Obviously, Chase Elliott has some wins this season, and that's been great, but it hasn't been the consistency that we're used to seeing from Hendrick Motorsports. I think, you know, we've been asking this question for a while now, and every time we pose the question, we all have things that we lean back on. Oh, he's a generational talent. He's all this. But what's happening to Kyle Larson? You know what I mean? There's got to be a point where you draw a line in the sand and say, okay, something is not right. Something is not, they're not firing on all cylinders, you know, on that 5 team. And so you have Chase Elliott, who has a couple wins. You have Kyle Larson, who, yeah, he's 10th in points, and he's been maybe a little bit consistent, but he's not performing at the level of which you expect him to perform at. Same with William Byron. And so, no, at this point in time, I do not feel like, especially when you look at them compared to who's at the top of the leaderboard, the Denny Hamlins, the Ty Gibbs, the Ryan Blaneys, I just don't see them as being legitimate championship contenders right now. I just don't.
1: Brad, same question.
9: All right, so let me just give the other side of the argument. I'm not saying I do see them being as championship contenders, but there's a lot of hope there. And I know hope is not a plan, but this is Star Wars hope. Kyle Larson's had a lot of bad luck. Yeah, Chicago, Atlanta, 34, 34, 39th in Indianapolis. That was of their own doing, by the way. I know he backed it into the wall, but they blew a tire. Iowa, what happened yesterday? Let's not forget the tracks that we go to when we get to the chase. We have a lot of intermediate tracks. William Byron has been the best on intermediate tracks this year, even though it feels like he's not really shown up anywhere. Kyle Larson is still one of the top 5 drivers in terms of laps led this year, and there are a lot of tracks in there from Kansas to Las Vegas and Homestead where Kyle Larson can shine. And I do feel that Chase Elliott's consistency in a chase format can bode very well. That being said, Joe Gibbs and Toyota, they're the class of the field right now in the Cup Series, but I just want to give the other side of the argument that a lot's going to change when we go to Darlington Raceway and start those final races.
1: I have great respect for Hendrick Motorsports, and I hear what Brad's saying, but I feel like that's a team that it's relying on 3-point shooting, to use a basketball analogy.
9: I like that.
1: I mean, I really do. They've got to hit all the shots beyond the arc to even have a chance to get in. Meanwhile, Joe Gibbs has got a big center, and they're just pounding it down into paint, and they're scoring easy 2-point baskets, but they're scoring every time that they go down the court. I'm really proud of myself.
8: You know what I hear when you say all that? Wah, wah, wah, wah, wah. Because I know nothing about basketball. You just said a lot of words that didn't mean a whole lot, but I think I understand what you're saying.
1: Just when you think you know somebody. And they play the low basketball IQ card. That's not fair.
9: That was awesome. I liked it.
1: I actually kind of appreciate that a lot, too. All right, we got to take a timeout. When we come back, Joey Logano.
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1: Here we go with the C block of Fast Talk. It is Brad Gilley, Alexis Erickson. I'm Doug Rice. Glad to have you listening. And we've kind of teased this story throughout the show. Tyler Reddick, who started off the year the literal house of fire. He won five of the first 10 races. He won the first three races. All of us, I think, collectively said, okay, the regular season is over, and let's pat Denny or whoever it's on the head and congratulate them on finishing second.
8: You know, I think this is the quintessential story for, like, what have you done for me lately?
1: It is that.
8: Because we like you said, we started the season, and he was ablaze, and we thought, my goodness, there's nobody that's going to be able to catch this man. And here we are, three races out from the start of the chase, and he has taken quite a tumble.
1: And it's the same, too, as we treated Joey Logano a month ago. We were throwing clay on him.
8: Absolutely.
1: And saying a eulogy and saying, wow, Joey Logano was great back when he was somebody.
8: So maybe it's, just stating how much we don't know what we're talking about. We try, guys. We really, really do. But sometimes we shoot and we miss.
1: I did a little bit of quick math here. As we are here right now, Joey Logano is seventh in points. Mm-hmm. Tyler Reddick has slipped. And slip is probably not big enough word. But he has plummeted to fourth. In the last 10 races, Joey Logano has an average finish of 13.6. Brad Gilley, I know it's not fair to ask you this because you're savant liking this. Tyler Reddick's average finish over the last 10 races?
8: Oh, boy.
9: Ooh. I'm going to guess somewhere around 25th.
1: He's a little bit better than that. 22.4. So that's a big, huge swing from average finish of 13.6 to 22.4. And that explains Reddick's tumble and the fact that Tyler Reddick in the last 10 races has had three races where he's finished 36th and one where he's finished 35th.
8: Yeah.
9: Oof. He's given up 249 points to Denny Hamlin in the last 11 races.
8: And that right there in black and white is a powerful stat. I mean, that's a lot of points to give up in that amount of time. And, you know, we were sitting here on the show talking, I don't know, maybe 4 weeks ago, 5 weeks ago. Can Ryan Blaney leapfrog him and get to second? And here Ty Gibbs. Sneak. Yep. Now he's in second. And you sent the group chat last night, the points after the race, and I was like shocked that Tyler had fallen to fourth. I knew he was going to fall from second. I did not know that he was going to fall two spots.
1: Brad, is there any way for this 45 team with Tyler Reddick and the momentum that they had early in the season, can they pivot and head in the positive direction? Or are they doomed to keep sliding?
9: Yes, absolutely there is, but will they? I mean, look, he was racing up in the top five when he slipped and took out both himself and Eric Jones, you know, three laps into the race at Iowa Speedway. But you look at the comedy of errors that they have had since he had a 129-point lead in the standings leaving Watkins Glen International. We were looking at all of the races left in the regular season and really comparing Denny Hamlin to Tyler Reddick. And, well, some of the surefire bets were Reddick was going to finish in front of Hamlin were Naval Base Coronado and Sonoma Raceway. And both of those, he cut a tire at Naval Base Coronado. They had just such an unusual mechanical issue at Sonoma Raceway. He gave up points there. Not to mention all of the other races where they've had issues, whether it's self-induced or whether it's outside of their control. And at a certain point, gosh, that snowball's been running down the hill and getting bigger and bigger and bigger. You've got to stop it before you can actually start climbing out of the hole.
8: And you really thought that this was going to be their opportunity to stop that, right? You come off of the off week. You've got that time to kind of recharge and reset and get, you know, things back on the right track. And lap, was it four? You know, we're off the rails again. And so that they've just got to be kind of in shock of what's happening and how this has all transpired. But yeah, I mean, some of it's probably self-induced. I know we've had conversations on the show before, Doug, about how you don't believe in luck. I think some of it, in my opinion, is probably a little bit of bad luck. But that, as Brad said, snowballs out of these bad situations.
1: See, I think we have gone beyond a snowball. Yeah. I think this is an avalanche that's coming down, and it's about to crush the little Swiss village because it's out of control.
8: It is.
1: And you know they're trying. You know they're doing everything in their power to reverse this, and they barely get a lap done at Iowa before he's sucked up into this crash, and he's out for the race, him and Eric Jones. You know, and it was
8: Eric Jones.
1: And it was such a sad thing. Eric Jones had a fast car.
9: Yeah.
1: And then the first shot we see of him and Eric, they're both standing in the garage looking at their cars like, can we go now?
8: And like for Tyler Reddick, this is not good, right? Obviously, we know it's not good. He's tumbled in the points, all of that. But you mentioned it at the beginning, I think, of the last segment. He's locked into the chase. Mm-hmm. Eric Jones is not. He's a bubble driver, literally driving for his life. And, you know, a situation like that out of his control is just so unfortunate.
1: We talked about this law on this show quite often, but it's Newton's first law of motion. And I'm going to go to the part about inertia. This is the natural tendency of an object to keep doing what it is already doing. Does this apply to Tyler Reddick? This is Newton's first law of motion and where he talks about inertia, Brad.
9: All right. They're not slow. So let's just let's get that out of the way. They don't have to find speed right now. So I think they can turn it around. The problem is I don't see it happening until we actually start the chase. And here's why. This weekend, Richmond Raceway, if Tyler Reddick has had kryptonite outside of bad luck, things happening to him, it's been short tracks. Richmond, he's 13th best in the Gen 7 car, has an average finish of 17th, two top 10s and one top 5. Not much better at New Hampshire either. So of these tracks coming up, and Daytona is just a random thing. Of course, he did win the Daytona 500. But I don't think if they're going to turn it around, it's actually going to happen until we get into the chase. But at that point, how beat down are you? You know, that I think that's the bigger factor there.
8: I think so, too. A few weeks ago, we had Sam Waddell on, and she talked about sports psychology. And when you think about where Tyler Reddick is and where that team is in their head right now, it's probably not a really good place. So, and you know, there are so many factors that are factoring into this avalanche, as you call it, and they're going to have to compartmentalize and get each one of those things back on track before they even have a shot at potentially getting back in championship contention.
1: And you can't pep talk your way out of that.
8: No, I don't think so.
1: You just cannot. By the way, one other part of Newton's first law of motion, objects at rest, an object that is not moving will stay until a force makes it move. I feel like that's Tyler Reddick right now. He's an object that's not moving. What's going to make that team move? That goes back to your and Sam's argument about sports psychology.
8: Well, I was just going to say, unfortunately, he is moving backwards. He's backsliding. Yeah. He is moving.
1: Yeah. Good point. Yeah. What did Isaac Newton know anyway? All right, when we come back, we're going to take a look at that suspicious bubble line and chat about the schedule.
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1: Plowing through the regular season, three races left to go. A trip to Richmond, up to New Hampshire, and then wrap it up in Daytona. And then we start the 10-race chase to determine the 2026 NASCAR champion. We talked a lot about the top of the charts where Denny Hamlin sits and his Joe Gibbs teammate now, Ty Gibbs, is in second place. But let's go down into the bottom and to the cut line. And Alexis hasn't really changed much. We were talking about Cindric and SVG, it feels like, for a couple of weeks now.
8: No, and you know, you look at Austin. Yesterday was a real missed opportunity, I think, for that team. Obviously, they currently sit plus 29 points ahead of the cut line, but Team Penske as a whole yesterday was pretty strong, except for that number two team. And so they have to be thinking to themselves, well, we missed a bit of an opportunity to make up some ground here, especially because you had Ryan Preece have some issues. You had Brad Keselowski have some issues. Obviously, we talked about Eric Jones' issues. So there was an opportunity for Cindric to make up a lot of ground yesterday, and that was not that did not happen. Shane Van Gisbergen, on the other hand, he had a terrible day. But I think he only lost like 10 points to the cut line because those guys under the cut line also had issues. And so, you know, he was able to leave there, I think, you know, only 10 points less than what he got there with, which I bet you they're probably feeling pretty okay about right now.
1: I'm never going to say never because of what we've seen this year. With the fall of Reddick, with Logano now up to 13th, he's plus 89. He's not locked in, but I think they're starting to make reservations to stay extra long at some tracks right now. Brad Gilley, what do you think? Do we see any changes above the cut line here with three races to go? What is your racing instinct tell you? And then I've got a follow-up to that.
9: Yeah, well, for me, like Shane Van Gisbergen at plus 47, yes, you have Daytona and the regular season, but let's not get fooled by the large point swings that we've seen from race-winning teams. Let's not be fooled because Joey Logano vaulted himself from outside of the chase and had a 57-point swing. Let's not get fooled by Ty Gibbs leapfrogging over Ryan Blaney to take over second while Tyler Reddick dropped to fourth. Remember, the people where Shane Van Gisbergen is racing and in that area, they're not having 40 and 50-point days. And to Alexis' point, a lot of them had bad days yesterday. So as long as they hold serve, I don't think anyone is going to brute force beat them out of a chase spot. I think they're going to be okay. You have some people who might make some moves. Really, the biggest battle is between 5th and 10th. And it went into Iowa as a 29-point difference between 5th and 10th. It left Iowa with a 29-point difference between 5th and 10th. But all of the players shuffled in there with the exception of Chris Buescher. Josevar went from 5th to 8th. You saw Christopher Bell go from 10th to, I can't remember where he sits right now, somewhere around 5th or 6th. That is the best battle happening right now among those six drivers from 5th to 10th.
1: All right, I'll take note. I won't get fooled again, Brad Gilley. But I ask this. We've talked about this to death, but I think it bears repeating. Is there a line in the sand where you have to finish in the regular season to be a legit championship contender? Or is this indeed the wild, wild west and somebody from 10th could come on and win the title?
9: Oh my, I'm so happy you asked this. Yes, this is the Wild West. No, there's not a line in the sand. I appreciate and applaud people who ran models of the last several seasons and said, well, basically, you're going to need to finish the

0: swings. And guess what? The biggest loser going into the chase is going to be Denny Hamlin, because if he wins the regular season championship, he will only now have a 25-point advantage over second place instead of the 103-point advantage. The biggest winner is going to be the one who finishes 16th in the standings. And we're talking hundreds of points behind Denny Hamlin for Austin Cindric right now. That gap will only be 100 points. And if someone gets on a roll, absolutely they can do it. Now, there's also a reason why people are finishing 14th, 15th, 16th in the standings. That's because of the way they performed all year long. That's going to make it tougher. Is it possible? Yes, it's possible for any one of the 16 drivers to win the championship.
1: Is it possible? Yes. Is it probable?
2: No.
1: And yeah, the reason why I say that is because of the point that Brad just made, that if you're, you know, 10th to 16th, you're there for a reason, because you have not been racing very well. I feel like you could have anybody potentially, I don't know if, what was the arbitrary number that you heard, Doug? Eight, you had to be eighth or higher or something like that. I think, you know, potentially maybe the top 10 you're looking at, but even still, I'm not seeing, I mean, you have Chris Buescher in ninth. I don't see him going in a tear and winning a whole bunch of races at this point right now. Kyle Larson, we've already talked about that. Is he capable of it? Yes. In the equipment and the team he's racing for right now, I don't think so. Not right now. Not as things sit right now. So you look at these. The only one, 10th to 16th, that I feel like is turning the wick up just a little bit more than normal, Joey Logano, potentially. But he also hasn't had a great season. So can he go on a run and a tear of, you know, four or five races to vault himself up the standings? Potentially.
2: I have not seen anything from William Byron down, with the exception of your Joey Logano,
1: right,
2: who's shown some spark lately. I don't know if he sustains that. William Byron, no, hasn't won a race this year. Daniel Suarez has won a race, but they're not going to go on a heater and win a bunch of races and knock out a bunch of top fives. Joey Logano, I'll give him the benefit of a doubt. He's a three-time champion. They've shown a pulse lately. Bubba Wallace, no. Hadn't been there. Shane Van Gisbergen, sorry, Shane, we're out of road courses. And Austin Cindric, no. I'm just being a realist.
1: For me,
2: that feels real. Do they have a shot, to Brad Gilley's point? Yeah, you got a shot, but that, it's a pretty small target.
1: I mean, when you're looking mathematically, yes, absolutely. Everyone from fourth or from first to 16th has a mathematical opportunity to get to first and win the championship. But the probability of that, we should have our Racers Odds guys on here to talk about that, is probably not very high.
2: Well, see, I do think it's important, and I do think there is a reason they have 16 drivers in this. One is it's a big cookie to win.
1: Yeah, absolutely.
2: Do you agree, Brad? It's a big deal for my team and my sponsors to get into the chase.
0: It is. No question about that. It absolutely is. I don't like when the sanctioning body says we've done models and you're going to have to finish sixth or better in the regular season, because then it begs the question, well, why have it? Well, why have it? Because of stage racing. And the opportunity is there. And I think I feel like this chase is going to get turned upside down.
2: Brad, quick nod to the schedule here. It feels like here, as we are 3 weeks left in the regular season, we know just about everything, with the exception of, is NASCAR going back to San Diego, and are they going to go to Chicagoland or Chicago Street Course? Is that what you're thinking right now?
0: Sounds like San Diego's going to happen late in the summer, and I guess there's a $10 million gap between what the state is willing to help fund for a major event versus where NASCAR is right now. But the option is to be at Chicagoland. The Chicago Street Course would be awesome, but that's a lot of dollar signs. That's a lot of money either for the sanctioning body or the public to fund. But, man, it was a great event. I'd love to see it happen. I'm not as optimistic on the likelihood of that.
1: So I know that there were reasons behind why a lot of the races were announced the way that they were over the last week or so, because of the fact that there are a few pieces of the puzzle that we just mentioned that are not completely confirmed yet. But what did you guys think of, because this is a little bit outside of the box of what we normally typically see for an announcement. Usually we see NASCAR put out an entire schedule and you know exactly what's going to happen all at once. But this, the tracks were able to kind of put out their own announcements staggered over the past couple week

0: and a half. What were your thoughts on that?
1: Brad, like I'll defer to you here.
2: I like it as almost a happy accident, if we could get a little Bob Ross reference in there, just because they couldn't announce the whole schedule. But you have to allow tracks to be able to sell tickets. And to help sell tickets, you need to be able to tell your ticket-buying public, this is when the race is going to happen. And for your sponsors, this is what the race name is going to be. So if you're a fan of Bristol, for example, or Daytona, or Texas, or COTA, or New Hampshire, you know when you can go next year. And I think that in and of itself is just a great thing. They can fill in the rest of the schedule whenever, but I like the fact that the racetracks were actually able to touch their fan base and their ticket-buying public directly and be the first ones to tell their fan base, this is when you can come watch great NASCAR racing next year.
1: Yeah, for once, the ticket buyers get some consideration here, because you make hotel reservations if you're one of those people that wants to fly into an event. Or whatever, it lets you make your plans now. So really only 3 weekends are in doubt for next year.
0: Yeah.
1: So, and those dominoes will all fall, I feel like, before we get done with the regular season.
0: I like it too. And the reason why is because I'm a planner. Like, talk to my mom. If we're planning a family trip or something, I want to know like 6 months, 8 months, like really a year out would be great for me to be able to know what's going to happen. And I feel like a lot of people operate that way. They've got a budget for it. They've got to plan vacation time. They've got to do all of these things. So to give fans that lead time, I think is super, super important, you know, to being able to get fans in the stands.
1: Something genetically has happened to me, because you know me, I'm a world champion prognosticator. That person is gone. It happened when I retired. I have become nuts about getting stuff done ahead of time.
0: Yeah.
1: I have my airline tickets, my rental car, and my parking space at the airport ready for Las Vegas, which isn't until October.
2: Wait, when you can relax finally, you're actually well ahead of things. When you needed to be well ahead of things. Oh my God. And look, it's happened to me before as well, but I do enjoy the Doug Rice stories of you being on an airplane on the way to a destination going, I don't have a car rented.
1: Yeah.
0: Well, I was just going to say, I wish this had happened maybe a few years earlier.
1: It would have made life better on everybody.
0: When we were travel companions and you were always renting the rental cars. But yeah, I think there's, you know, at a certain point in life, there's kind of a switch that flips that says, you know what? I'd rather be a little more prepared than less prepared.
1: It is weird.
2: I love it.
1: And I've discovered this mythical piece that everybody talks about by getting ahead and having stuff done.
0: Yeah.
1: I have become obsessed with keeping my calendar and getting things done ahead of the schedule. It's really weird.
0: Welcome to the club.
1: I hope I live long enough to really enjoy this. That's the play I'm making on the side bet here. All right, we got to take a time out. We'll come back a little green flag, black flag.
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11: It's time for another edition of Green Flag, Black Flag.
12: We love this time. We always love this time. And we read some carefully prepared statements here by talented writers. If our panel agrees with the statement, ladies and gentlemen, it gets a green flag. If they disagree, give it a black flag. That's pretty simple. And off we go to, first of all, let's take it to Brad Gilley. Brad Gilley, Austin Dillon's top 10 at Iowa, is just the appetizer to his win at Richmond this coming Sunday.
13: Ooh, I like that. The two-time defending winner at Richmond Raceway. Green flag. Here we go. Three in a row for that number three.
12: There you go, Doug Rice.
1: I believe in magic. Go get him. Austin in the three.
12: Okay, Alexis.
0: Yeah, I mean, conventional wisdom would tell you no, but when you've got two wins back-to-back, I mean, yeah, absolutely. Why not?
12: Oh, okay. Unanimous there today. Christopher Bell, Doug Rice, should go ahead and buy the bridesmaid dress because he will end the season with double-digit runner-up finishes. By the way, he is seven now.
1: Double-digit second-place finishes for Seabell. I'm signing up for that program.
0: Oh, no.
1: I think sometimes you hit the ceiling and your head bumps on that second place and you just can't get on the other side of it.
0: Yeah, I'm going to say black flag. I think he's going to make it to the winner's circle. You look, the team that he's driving for, the manufacturer that he's driving for, and he's been really seven second place finishes. That's about as consistent as you can be. So he just needs that little bit more to get to victory lane. And I think he can do it.
12: All right, Brad.
13: All right, I'll say green flag because there will be a whole host of second place and first place finishes to end this season.
12: All right, Alexis, let's go with this one here. They should only repave the top lane at Iowa.
0: Oh, man, I don't know. I'm not a race car driver. Apparently, the race car drivers were kind of like, okay, it's fine, pave it. I mean, there were some media members that had talked to them after the race yesterday, and they didn't seem too up in arms about it. So I'm going to say go ahead and pave the whole thing. Why not?
12: Whole thing. So you say black flag.
0: Black flag.
12: All righty, let's go to Brad Gilley.
13: I'll say black flag. Look, there is a reason why they patched it, because it needed to be fixed, and they weren't sure if they were coming back. Now that we know that Iowa's pretty firmly on the schedule, if you're going to repave it, just repave it. And by the way, they said they're going to do the same progressive banking and repave it just like it was before. I'm fine with it. They know what they're doing. Someone who doesn't get out of the media center often doesn't.
12: Doug, they could levigate it. No.
1: They could levigate it. Brad used awesome. The word they. My mom always used to tell me, I said, well, I'm going off with they and we'll be back at when. And she goes, they is the devil. So anyway, half the track gets repaved and half of it doesn't. No, that means some of the cars would go fast and then other cars would go half fast. So I would just say, no, we don't need half-fast cars.
0: You can't hide half-fast.
1: You cannot hide half-fast. You just can't.
12: That's exactly
1: nice.
12: Right.
1: It's impossible.
12: All right, off to, who's next? I don't even know. I think we're back to Brad now. Let's see, Tyler Reddick. Brad will finish the season outside the top 10 in points.
13: Green flag. Gotta be hard to stop that tumble.
12: All right, Doug Rice.
1: Newton's first law. Objects in motion tend to stay in motion. The avalanche is just going to fall over another village now. So, yeah, I'm going to go with Brad Gilley. I think green flag.
0: All right. Well, I'm not going to be a grumpy old man on the panel here.
9: It would be hard for you.
0: It would be hard for me. I'm going to say Black Flag. I think he probably will tumble a little bit further down than he is now, but I don't think he's going to finish outside the top 10.
12: All right. And let's see. You guys can say whatever you want to throughout the entire show today, but Doug Rice, 2026 is Denny Hamlin's year.
1: I was green flag, but I apologize for saying it, Denny, because if you lose it, it's not my fault.
12: Alexis Erickson.
0: Yeah, green flag. I think so. You know what? I don't know. I've said that the last couple of years. That's worked out.
12: Yeah, rewind the tape. You'd hear it probably every season here. Brad Gilley.
13: Black flag. Ooh. Look, how many years did we talk about Jeff Gordon's drive for five and how
1: One
13: many
1: for
13: years?
1: The thumb.
13: Yeah, exactly. How many years have we talked about Denny Hamlin winning the championship? I don't want to predict something that might or might not happen.
0: That's your job.
13: I'll say black flag.
0: That's your job.
12: Yeah, you're high flag. You get to do that.
13: Everyone keeps saying this is his year. This is his year. It's not working with everyone saying, well, this is Denny's year. This is Denny's year. He didn't find a way to win a Chase championship before.
12: All right.
0: Wow. He wasn't as seasoned before.
12: There it is.
1: He is seasoned.
0: He's seasoned.
1: He's like a good pork.
0: Lots of salt.
13: This is like me bringing taking an umbrella to the racetrack with the idea that it won't rain. That's where I'm going with this.
0: All right.
1: It's gotten a lot heavy here. Let's take the time.
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1: Appreciate it. 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Hit on a lot of big topics of the day. And let's go ahead and wrap up this edition of Fast Talk with this.
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1: Brad Gilley.
13: I'm a big fan of charity events. Speedway Children's Charities with our company, Speedway Motorsports, does a lot of amazing things. In fact, Texas will have a Tony Stewart bowling tournament coming up in October, which is pretty awesome. But tomorrow, I hop on two wheels and I head north to Deadwood, South Dakota for the Sturgis Motorcycle Rally. And this Friday, it is Rusty Wallace's charity ride, which is presented by Buffalo Chip and Harley Davidson. Last year, this event raised over $500,000. Half of it actually went to the NASCAR Foundation. The other half stayed in the Rapid City, Sturgis, Deadwood area and went to build a lot of parks and different things like that. They have a goal that they keep wanting to increase that. And it is great to see the generosity of a lot of people going out there to have just a great, great time with the NASCAR Hall of Famer and champion. And there'll be plenty of other NASCAR folks there as well. It's going to be a lot of fun.
0: That's so cool. I'm so glad you get to do that. You get to marry one of your passions of being on two wheels and charity. That's awesome.
13: Thank you.
0: I want to just quickly give a shout out to someone who has had a just dismal year, just absolutely terrible, but has had two bright weeks in a row, and that is Josh Berry in the 21. He has not had what you would call a good year by any stretch of the imagination. Maybe 2 months ago, was told he was not going to be in the 21 any longer. Indy, he had a seventh place finish, and this past weekend at Iowa, he had a fourth place finish. Still doesn't know, to my knowledge, where he's going to go next year, where he's going to end up, but I'm so glad that that team's been able to have a couple good finishes because they really, really needed it.
1: All right, awesome. And I think we'll see him at least probably in a high-level O'Reilly ride next year.
0: Yeah.
1: I mean, he's a good driver, he's a good shoe, just didn't work at the Wood Brothers, so... good luck to you, Josh Berry. I want to thank NASCAR. They've had their listening on years on for the last few seasons. They paid attention to what people said, especially the squawking after the Brickyard about the length of caution periods being married up against the stage breaks. And they came out with this new rule. If the flag comes out within 10 laps of the stage break, the stage is over, and they'll speed up the race. And the next stage may be longer than it's supposed to be. I love this. I think time riveted to the race is important. Don't give people 30 minutes to go play on YouTube or do something else and get disinterested in your product. So for that, very, very grateful. I think that's a great rule. And, of course, the first week after they enact it, it doesn't get used.
0: I appreciate that being proactive and listening because, I mean, that's, you know, everybody talks about how important it is to listen just in general, but obviously as a sporting entity to listen to your fans and know what they want and what they're looking for. And sometimes, you know, you listen and you can't do what everybody wants you to do. But in this situation, I think it was a really good thing for them to enact. And it will, even though it didn't play out this weekend in Iowa, it will play out at some point and we'll be thankful for
1: it. So, Brad, when do you roll to South Dakota?
13: 4 or 5 a.m. My brother's actually going to ride up there with me. It'll be the first time both my brother and I have actually gone on a ride together, and that should be an adventure in and of itself. So we'll see how that goes.
1: I have a great time up there. That is awesome.
13: Appreciate it.
1: Thanks a lot to everybody for tuning into the show, for the folks behind the glass that make this all happen, David Stiles and Kim Bernhardt. They've even got backup today. Andrew Kurland is back there with them. So we appreciate everybody that helps put this show together on a weekly basis. Meanwhile, keep it between the navigational beacons.
0: Between the buoys. I got it.
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